0: goes to just 223. Hastings will have their home opener against Concordia on Saturday. Coach Matt Franzen will join us on today's Duck and Daddy Show, as will head coach Ryan Held of the Lopers, as they will be on a bye week and play at Emporia State next Saturday. It was also Hall of Fame Day on Saturday, and Frank Solich was among those that was honored at Saturday's Husker game, as was Jim Scott, the late great Sam Foltz out of Greeley and Grand Island, Corey Schlesinger, Corey Ross, Levante David, and Charles Fryer. In volleyball, Nebraska is still number one in the nation and will play host to New Mexico on Thursday as they get ready for their own weekend classic. Pittsburgh picked up three more first-place votes. They set at number two. Then it was Kentucky, Stanford, and Louisville. Wisconsin is sixth, and Creighton slides down to number 15 in the country. For Nebraska, they were able to pick up a win over DePaul on Friday, but their game on Sunday at Wrigley Field only put 18 points on the board before the humidity and slick field and court conditions made the event postponed. No word on if this will be made up. Head coach Danny Busboom Kelly.
1: I thought our fans, volleyball fans in general, you had some of the biggest names in the sport of volleyball here tonight to witness this. So it was on its way to being a very, very epic moment for our sport. And unfortunately, the weather didn't cooperate. But just really thankful for everybody who went out on a limb and invested a lot of money and time and manpower to, you know, do something pretty special for our sport.
0: Busboom Kelly did go on to say that while it was a great idea, volleyball is meant to be played indoors. Ferris State is the new number one team in the country in the Division II volleyball poll. Wayne State does remain at number two. Tampa is third, and Washburn is fourth this week after an 8-0 start. UNK, who was able to sweep the table out in California, moves up a spot to number seven in the country. Emporia State is another MIAA team that moves into the rankings this week after a 7-1 start. They are ranked 25th in the country. The Lopers will be hosting their own fall classic coming up this weekend. Hastings College is a part of that. Hastings College went 4-0 in the William Penn Labor Day tournament in Iowa. They're now 7-2 and will host Mount Marty tomorrow night. In soccer, UNK was able to split their games over the weekend. They beat Wayne State on Friday and fell 1-0 to Sioux Falls on Sunday. They will face Northwestern Oklahoma State. They will face two teams on the road coming up this weekend as they hit the road to Denver to take on Regis and Colorado Christian. Hastings College picked up wins over Southwestern on Saturday. High school volleyball tonight here on ESPN. We will be in Sumner for a Fort Kearney Conference Triangular. SEM hosting Overton and Axtell. Also tonight on the Vibe 98.9, Minden will be at Shelton. That gets underway at 7 o'clock. Kearney's at Lincoln Southeast. Hastings will host Beatrice. St. Cecilia takes on Adams Central. Crete is at Northwest. Grand Island is at Lincoln East. High school softball action last night. It was Grand Island Northwest blanking Kearney Catholic 8-0, and Hastings beat Blair by a score of 4-0. Today, Grand Island is at Kearney. Kearney Catholic will be hosting McCook. Adams Central welcomes in Grand Island Central Catholic. Highway 6 will host Fillmore Central, and Centura Central Valley and Wilbur Claytonia have a try at Centennial. That is a look at your morning sports.
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3: Some words exchanged there. I thought it was pretty embarrassing on his end. We have a kid making his debut, and in between an at-bat, he tells him that he needs to fix his hat, and the kid's not going to wear his hat like that on my field. So last I checked, this was Coors Field. I took issues with it. And then the pitch violation while I'm out there having to

0: We have Joe Burrow, who we've seen he get his team to the Super Bowl. But a lot of their thing has been health and bad defense. They feel like his O-line has failed him. The team has failed him with getting the O-line. But everybody believes that if Joe is healthy and everybody's healthy and his defense can roll, they can get there. So there's not really like a lot of pressure on Joe Burrow. Lamar Jackson getting over that hump. He hasn't performed well in the playoffs, but they have a brand new head coach, you know, that's never been a head coach before. And we don't know how this is going to work with the connection of there's a lot that goes into that. Well, Josh Allen, his story has been he keeps running into Patrick Mahomes. If he doesn't run into Patrick Mahomes, Josh Allen can get to the Super Bowl. Well, last year that didn't happen. And last year's the first time that we actually said, you know what, Josh, that one was on you. He even said it after the game. That one was on me. All his head coach did is pick up, pack his box, and move it down the hall. They didn't bring in a brand new guy. He still got his offensive coordinator. The defense got better. So they are intact. So if I look at who has the most pressure, it's the guy that still has his same coach. And the narrative around him has been he kept running into Patrick Mahomes. Well, that didn't happen last year. So now let's see what happens. You got the head coach you wanted. Now it's time to see if you can get over the hump.
1: Very excited. I know Bills fans waiting eagerly to find out if you've mentioned those minimal offseason moves can be the difference with a new head coach in place who was in the building last year. Awesome stuff, Gerald. Always appreciate the time, man. Thank you so much.
0: All right. Thank you, guys. Always. Thank you.
2: Thanks.
1: Awesome stuff there. All right. We mentioned we got a Super Bowl rematch to start the year between the Patriots and the Seahawks. We asked him who has the better chance of getting back to the Super Bowl this year. Coming up next, we'll tell you who has the better chance of starting this season off with a dub. That's next as we wrap up the Golics here on ESPN Radio.
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1: 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We got real live NFL football coming down the pipes. Get to start the season off with the Super Bowl rematch. One of my favorite things about the start of every NFL year, yep. Get the chance to begin where you finished. Mm-hmm. And because this is sports media, we always get to ask the questions. Who's under the most pressure or who needs it more? Jeff Saturday, ESPN NFL analyst, was on Get Up and talked about which team he believes goes into this matchup needing to walk out on the other side with the win.
26: The Patriots have so much more to win from this game. You had Will Campbell, who gave up
0: 30 pressures in the playoffs alone.
3: This 14 is the, in the Super Bowl.
0: Yeah, this is the fourth pick of the draft, right? And I know he got banged up. They go get Vera Tucker. They move the guard to center. Yeah. So now you're putting this thing together. Josh McDaniels with another year of Drake May is massive. I think this, for the New England Patriots, this is a show-me game. You're going to see a competitive team right off the jump. Right. Do we continue from last year, or is there a fall?
1: So is there such a thing as a team that needs it more in week one who was just in the Super Bowl last year in your mind?
4: No, I think that's a media made up thing. You know, it's like the preseason poll in college. You know, you need something to talk about. It's a long season. Both these teams could end up in the Super Bowl again, though very unlikely. Usually the losing team in the Super Bowl usually has a tough year the next year, and it's very difficult to repeat, speaking from Seattle's side. But I would say, given that Super Bowl, yes, how Seattle or how New England reacts to it. Will Campbell did struggle in the playoffs. The amount of pressure that New England gave up in the Super Bowl, that's going to be this game again, right? I mean, Seattle had six sacks in the Super Bowl. Seattle pressured Drake May 52% of the time. 52%. I mean, that's unheard of. And Seattle only blitzed 13% of the time.
1: And I think that's why, while it might not be a must-win game, more pressure, like all the media things that we want to do to it, it is a really great opportunity to show progress made. Because when you look at who's coming back on both sides, Seattle did have some losses, most notably on offense. Clint Kubiak, your coordinator, is now the head coach of the Raiders. Kenneth Walker, who is the Super Bowl MVP, goes to the Kansas City Chiefs. And then on defense, Tariq Woolen gone, Boye Mafe gone. But those guys were supplemental pieces.
4: Yes.
1: We talked before, Christian Gonzalez just surpassed Devin Witherspoon, who's the second highest paid corner in the NFL. The rest of that front four, you re-sign Leonard Williams to a new deal this offseason. The other guys in that front seven that were a part of applying all that pressure are there. Now, Nicky Mwari going to be the wild card of whether or not he's ready for the season. Been banged up coming off the offseason. But all that is to say, what a great chance for New England to be able to show process against a group that's more or less identical to the one that gave you fits in a 29-13, very decisive win.
4: Very, very decisive. This one, to me, is about that side of the ball. New England offense, Seattle defense. Seattle proved that defense does win championships the way they play defense. And, I mean, the Mike McDonald and what he's done there has been incredible. Now, how does Jadarian Price and the running back room to replace Kenneth Walker? You know, as you mentioned, the Super Bowl MVP. Does Sam Darnold continue to play well like he has? But to me, this is about the Seattle defense against the New England offense, which has now A.J. Brown, a great matchup, obviously, for anybody on the defense.
1: Do you give the Patriots a chance to come and win this game?
4: Oh,
1: Do you think they made enough strides this offseason to actually be able to reverse polarity on a game that felt very lopsided in Seattle's favor?
4: Well, I think a lot's going to fall on the New England offensive line.
1: And do you think the changes between Will Campbell being healthier, Elijah Vera Tucker coming in at guard, Jared Wilson moving from guard where he also struggled giving up pressure last year in the postseason run to center his more natural position that he played at Georgia, is that enough in your mind to stave off that pass rush that was such a problem for Seattle?
4: Not this early.
1: Okay. Defenses,
4: I think, are farther along early in the season than offenses. And this is already a great defense. So I in game one of this season, I see Seattle as the better team and winning this game. Doesn't mean they can't meet again, right, in the Super Bowl again. Again, highly, highly, highly doubtful, and it could be a different story. But in game one, I like Seattle.
1: I do think we've probably underrated, because I, like you, have my eyes drawn there. I think in terms of the player I'm most interested to see in this game, it's A.J. Brown and how quickly he can come in and make a difference against a really good Seattle secondary, a Mike McDonald coordinated defense into being the head coach. On the other side, the New England Patriots defense was middle of the road during the regular season, came alive, especially with Milton Williams and that defensive tackle crew of him and Christian Barmore in the middle. They've got Christian Gonzalez on the outside. On the other side, you've got an offense that's going to have a new coordinator. Brian Fleury comes over from Kyle Shanahan's staff with the 49ers, has not called plays before, We know some about who he's been influenced in the background, but it wasn't like getting Clint Kubiak, who was brought there coming off something, you know, obviously well-known because of his father, especially already a guy who'd been around the NFL plenty. But we saw that prior season, the first few weeks of the season before injury ravaged the New Orleans Saints. Offense looked really good, and the thought was, all right, you can bring him in and get the best out of Sam Darnold you're bringing over. You've got an unknown commodity there. You've got Sam Darnold, who still turned the ball over a ton last regular season, and your Super Bowl MVP is gone. You're going to be asking a rookie because of the injuries to Zach Charbonnet to go and be the guy.
4: But you have Jackson Smith and Jigba.
1: Yes, you do. Reigning NFL Offensive Player of the Year, by the way.
4: 163 targets, 119 receptions, over 1,700 yards. Dude, I mean, you know the ball's going to him, yet he still gets open. It's incredible.
1: Well, and I think that was one of the biggest feathers in the cap of Clint Kubiak, and the reason why he was a head coach sought out by the team that had the number one pick is, despite that, he was able to find ways to get him the ball within that offense that brings back the same starting five offensive line that did really well, that brings back Sam Darnold around it. So those couple variables, if A.J. Brown's the player I'm most excited to see, Jadarian Price might be the second in a role where I think a bunch is going to be asked of him there. So you and I both go in Seattle in this game as they get ready to take on the Patriots. By the way, the last time the NFL started their season on a Wednesday as opposed to a Thursday, 2012. Because they didn't want to butt up against Barack Obama's acceptance speech at the Democratic National Convention.
4: Wow.
1: Little bit of history for you as we send you off on your merry way. Going to be an incredible matchup and start to the season. And a great show coming up next with Rich Eisen here on ESPN Radio.
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7: Corn is down, soybeans, cattle, and hogs are up. I'm John Perkins with a Brownfield Market Update. Speed wins. 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Soybeans are up with higher moves in soybean and crude oils. November beans are 4¾ higher at 13.14½. January's up 5 at 13.30. Taking profits, December corn's 2 lower at 534¾. March is down 2¼ at 550. Live and feeder cattle are up. The feeders in the lead on this weakness in corn. October live's 340 higher, 216.37. December's up 360 at 218.32. October feeders are 485 higher at 325. And oversold, October hogs are up $1.72 at 84.02. December lean's 247 higher at 74.95. John Perkins, Brownfield.
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28: Oh, man. Man, see, she's given the answer now that every coach can give us in the future. We're going to edit that out. Don't let anybody else hear that.
0: It's the entire state except maybe the panhandle that right now is under some kind of, not just the green on the radar screen.
28: Even the storms don't want to be in the panhandle. But the
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28: And good morning, everyone. Welcome to a Tuesday, that's right, Tuesday edition of the Doug and Daddy Show, back from the holiday weekend. Doug Duda, Brandon Bennett's with you as we get ready to get into another week of sports. Our normal Tuesday football guests with UNK and Hastings College head football coaches Ryan Held and Matt Franson. The Lopers coming off the Thursday night game at Shadron and a bye this week. And Dort took care of Hastings College in the season opener this past Saturday. Now they have their home opener against Concordia this week. And we have got plenty to cover from the weekend in sports, from the Huskers, the Lopers, the Broncos, high school activities going on. The NFL kicks off tomorrow as well. So glad to have you along with us. If you have anything for us, 888-455-ESPN, 888-455-3776. You can always get a hold of us on X at ESPN_Tri-Cities. We're up on Facebook. And, of course, email the Dent Popper inbox, Doug and Daddy at ESPNSuperstation.com. It's a Tuesday.
0: It is a Tuesday. And what would normally be everything that you would try to cram into a Monday, now some of it at least gets crammed into a Tuesday. So as much as I like having the three-day weekend, there's always the pay the piper moment of that where you've got to cram 5 days' worth of work into four.
28: Yeah, so we'll see how that all plays out here. What stuck out to you from this Labor Day, Brandon?
0: For me, it was obviously UNK being there on Thursday and then things that they've got to work on. Huskers played pretty well. I'm surprised that you're here and your cardiologist isn't accompanying you with the rather fervent discussion that we had on Tuesday about weather delays and heat indices and this new wet bulb index or whatever they're calling it this week, to have the Huskers go ahead and play, but then Washburn couldn't. Oh, wait, except they were going to play it in the evening, except Western Colorado refused to do that because they didn't want a 12-hour ride home after playing a game, so they moved it to a 9 o'clock. That would be in the morning kickoff. And then Washburn was going to win it, except they had the extra point blocked with a minute left. Colorado School of Mines couldn't do anything with it, and the game ended in a tie because they delayed the game 25 minutes after the end of regulation, deciding what to do, and then chose not to go inside and finish it in the full-size indoor facility at Washburn, so the game ended in a tie. With all of those things, with obviously Lincoln being 2 hours away from that, so evidently the Huskers can play, but, you know, the Bods in the School of Mines can't play, especially after a 25-minute delay when it gets hotter by the minute. And then, of course, the unfortunate situation in Wrigley Field. I think everybody got robbed there, but, you know, humidity being what it is, and DBK is absolutely correct. There's a reason it's an indoor sport. So with all of those things going on, I'm surprised you're as cool, calm, and collected as you are.
28: And then last night, you have Florida State waiting nearly two hours because the lights.
0: Power delay.
28: And you just wonder, where does some of its freak of nature, act of God type stuff, you know, Florida State obviously had went through everything, checked everything out, and if you haven't, then there's your first problem. It's like going to a press box for the opening game of the high school season and no one else has been in the press box since track season, which is totally unacceptable. You have to get everything ready to go for or concession stand or whatever. You have to get everything ready to go for the opening game. You have to have a run through. You have to have that stuff ready to go or else you're going to run into these circumstances. And I felt bad for, you know, all the fans. I spent the Florida State thing, whatever. They got the game played, and I don't know what else you could have done at Wrigley Field. They were supposed to have all kinds of plans. Like, if it was going to rain all day, they were going to move inside somewhere, and the fans were just going to, whatever happened, happen. Nebraska fans, they enjoyed it. They had fun. That's because they were across the street most of the day, and that's fun as well. But, again, Lee Feinswag put it on his 900 square feet daily email, and many others did as well, is that, you know, if it wasn't for Nebraska, a lot of these events wouldn't take place because, say what you will, 90% of the fans, there's four schools at Wrigley on Sunday, and 90% of the fans were Nebraska fans. So Nebraska's doing everything they can to keep volleyball growing, and obviously they're doing a hell of a job of doing that. I just don't know how you would have got around what happened on Sunday. It was great to see all the gals pitch in, and they were trying to do the towels. Probably the coaches didn't even like that too much. But you had to know, just like they did with football or volleyball day in Nebraska at Memorial Stadium, what the possibilities are. And you have to have everything covered. And obviously they didn't have everything covered. Sounds like they were well more organized than what happened in Dallas, but they didn't have everything covered. And that was the absolute possibilities of things that could have happened. I don't know what kind, if it would have made a difference, what kind of a floor you put out there. Don't think so. Don't know how you could keep the humidity from being on the floor. I don't know what you could have done, because you can't enclose it once you have it at Wrigley Field. So it was trying to do something real cool, knowing that you needed a lot of things to go your way. And Kentucky and Penn State got their match in. So half of it succeeded.
0: Other than, and obviously this is the no duh response, other than kicking it back about 2 hours, which means Kentucky and Penn State are playing in the absolute heat of the day, and then start Mizzou, Nebraska 2 hours earlier before that condensation starts to form. Because they were even dousing it in isopropyl alcohol, hoping to use that to dry the floor, bringing in the big leaf blowers. That didn't work. So other than putting big cattle fans, one in each corner, and blowing it to try and keep down, of course, and that's going to throw off the fly of the ball. Yeah, I don't know what more they could have done other than understanding it's an indoor sport for a reason. You can do it for a novelty. I think we had a little bit more than luck, maybe a little divine intervention, that Volleyball Day in Nebraska was as perfect as it could have possibly been. But even at that, had the dew point been a few degrees higher, we probably would have had the same issue a couple years ago.
28: Yeah, so is what it is. And let's jump into our Tuesday guests, talking UNK and Hastings College football, as we always do. And again, for the second straight week, the Lopers playing a Thursday night game, going up to Chadron State, and now on a bye week before going to Emporia. They don't return home until the 26th with Washburn. Doug Duda, Brandon Bennett's joined by the head coach of the Lopers, Ryan Held. And Coach, Labor Day and holidays don't exist when your sports season is in the middle of it. Did you get to enjoy anything this weekend?
1: Oh, you get to watch some games, and you get to see other people screw up too. So you don't feel as bad. No, I'm kidding. But, listen, it's this year is a little bit different. Last year, I think our off week was week 10 or whatever, which is very unusual. A lot of us are getting them with the week zero game earlier. So we looked at it as, we had two non-cons. You don't count them preseason games because they matter. But now we're an MIAA play. We have an off week. We're back on the practice field today. And obviously we got a lot of things to fix. We're very disappointed in being 0-2, losing by 4 points, one of them being a walk-off. But all the things being said, the things that I said last week going into Chadron, I said they'd be way better, which they were. The problem we have, men, is we just come out so bad, and then we decide to play football, and it ends up not working out because we run out of time. And we've got to get that fixed, come out better. But we're right there. We got a lot of guys that are new and playing and getting experience, but we're 0-2, and that's our reality.
28: Ryan, I can't tell you, and I think this is a positive From an interest standpoint, how many people, as I was down at the Husker game covering that on Saturday and just the weekend in general, everything since Thursday night, how many people are asking me about you and the Lopers and the football team? Interest is definitely out there, and I tried to explain a couple of the things that we've got going on. But then I also said, you're two plays away from 2-0 and fan base, and everybody's happy, although the coaches know the reality. So now you're on the reverse of that. You're 0-2, two plays away, but you also know the reality. Where's the in-between here now as we get ready for MIAA play?
1: Well, we just have to get better. I mean, it's not good enough. I mean, at times it's really good, and obviously at times it's not. And it, I mean, we just have to keep grinding. It, you know, I've done this long enough. No one feels sorry for you. No one cares. You know, I mean, at the end of the day, and we just have to get it fixed. We got to make it an executive decision to play for four quarters. That's what this game is created. You got to play 60 minutes. The problem is we play about 45 minutes, and until we play 60 minutes, we won't win it. We won't win a football game. And I'm not being negative. That's just the reality of the matter. When we play 60 minutes, I think we'll win a good share of games. We just have to be able to get it done. I mean, you know, tip hats off to Wayne State and Shadron for beating us, but we expect to win those games. I mean, that's where our head is, but we didn't, and they beat us. So you gotta give them credit, but we're disappointed, to say the least. You know, I'm not ready to not walk into Walmart and in Hy-Vee yet, but you know, I mean, that's a bad deal for us to be 0-2, but like, it, you know, what does adversity bring to us? We got to fix it. We got to keep practicing. But there was a lot of good things. That's what stinks about it. And we have a lot of new kids that haven't played. But everybody says in year four you should be better. I think we are better. But the problem is I have 14 seniors on my team. So we have to keep getting experience through the games, and you just can't speed up time.
0: Coach, if I were to tell you that you outgained your opponent in rushing yards and in possession time, or 3 of 3 of fourth down and 2 and 2 of red zone chances, anybody anywhere would take that. So you won a lot of the statistics on Thursday night, obviously didn't win the one that matters the most. So with that said, what was the thing or things that stuck out to you the most after you had a chance to watch the game film, both good and bad?
1: Well, I mean, our first drive against Shadron, we moved down the field and then we just had some, you know, I don't want to say catastrophic, but just non-executed plays to where we had to punt. So in the first half, we only scored 7. We had a guy wide open for a touchdown and one of our new tackles overset the guy and he came inside and we couldn't see him. He was wide open for a touchdown. We're unable to hit him. So back to the original deal of, you know, when I said we got to make people pay, we didn't make people pay. Well, let's look at it this way. In two football games, we've had one turnover. Okay. That was backed up. We were trying to hit a shot play off the option. We missed it because the snap was a little left and we were a little late on the throw. They end up getting 3 points. We got down 24-7. Think about this. We drove, I don't have it in front of me, a 90-yard drive, an 85-yard drive, and a 75-yard drive to get it to 24-21, all right? We just didn't score enough in the first half, but here's part of the problem. They got the ball with 10 minutes and 37 seconds left. With all of our timeouts, they had the ball at the 15 or 20-yard line. In the fourth quarter, we got the ball one more time on the 5-yard line. That's it. They milked us out. So it's both sides. Both sides got to make it happen, Brandon. You expect us to get the ball back, and we only got it back one time. You're not going to win a game like that. You know, we had some costly penalties, in a couple of those drives, and they milked us out. On the 88-yard touchdown, we were supposed to have a guy in the middle of the field. The corner's playing outside leverage. He was a cut split, and the safety doesn't go to the middle of the field. And the guy's really fast, and he widened us and hit us on the glance route for 88 yards. Well, we can't have those plays. So both sides just have to clean up stuff. Devin Tate, he rushed for almost 100 yards and really did a good job other than the interception. He's getting better. Was he better? Yes. Stone Wilson got back and got to play some games. We will get Wayne Kirby back. He's eligible now. Isaiah's ramping it up this week. So we're gonna get more guys back as we go, but we just need a good week and We got to just fix it, boys. I mean, we're 0-0 in the MIAA. You look at the MIAA, there's a lot of teams scoring 16 points, 20 points. Defenses are better. You know, us offensive guys, we got to be able to find a way to score more points.
0: And part of that, we'll deal more with Emporia State later, but they beat Pitt State 21-10. So that's who our next opponent is. They only gave up 10 points with an all-new offensive staff there in Pittsburgh. But going back to Shadron, Coach, when we take a look at things, especially over the next essentially 2.5 weeks that you have to be able to work on things, is there a particular drill that you're doing? Is there a particular room that you're looking at? Is there something specific that you are working on with a particular group or with the team overall to try and help write this?
1: Well, I mean, it's just you just have to keep practicing. And the thing, here's what happens in this profession. When you're that close and it doesn't happen, and even if you win those, it can be masked, just like Doug said earlier. You have to continue to work on technique and fundamentals. That's the thing that can get lost when you aren't having the success. So what does that mean? It's still working on your footwork, hand placement, all the different things, your alignment, your assignment. Are you blocking correctly? Are you driving people? Is the quarterback eyes right? You know what I mean? All those different things. We just have to continue to get better at that. And were we better at times against Shadron than we were against Wayne? I think we were. We absolutely were. You take two plays against Shadron, and it's a whole different game. The 88-yard touchdown and the 54-yard pass they had, that's two plays of 130 yards. Well, you can't have those lapses. And we can't have a guy wide open for a touchdown and not block it correctly. We have to make them pay for their blitz. So it's just a matter of continuing to see what our guys do well. I think we had a nice rhythm in the second half. And so we're going to tweak some things offensively. Schopner is a great defensive coordinator. He's going to tweak some things here and there, but we're not going to throw the baby out with the bathwater. We're close. What we do is good. We just have to do it better.
3: Talk with Ryan Held, UNK football coach. So what we saw a little bit of this on Saturday and in Lincoln. So I'm going to ask you, I mean, they had 24 points with 11 minutes to go in the third quarter of play, and that ended it. And folks like Dylan Jordan had really good games on the defensive side of the ball. What changed in that last quarter and a half or basically two full quarters that made you the better football team?
1: We just executed better, Doug. We just literally executed better, doing our assignments, you know, seeing what they were doing. You know, some of the things that they put on film before, they did a little bit differently. So it's just, you know, adjusting along the way. It's just a matter of the experience of, okay, here's the call, line up, let's do it, let's execute it better. We are terrible. Coming out of the game. Like, I'm not going to hide behind that. We suck. We have to get that fixed because in the first half, we scored 7 points on offense. That's not good enough. Then we get rolling. We're like a streaky basketball player, streaky shooter. You know what I mean? We can't miss for a while, but then we can't hit a broad side of a barn. I'm being Steve Spurrier right now and Lou Holtz back in the day where they used to say all that stuff, you know, ha-ha. But, I mean, like, we just got to come out better. I got to adjust some things in pregame. We got to attack this thing better. So then score some points. We're just not scoring enough points. We're not stopping people. Wayne had the ball for 22 minutes in the first half against us last. Well, that's too many minutes. The people are icing us out with time. We got to get the ball. We got to execute better. But like you said, Brandon, we're 5 of 5 on fourth down over the last two games. We were better on third down, but we're still 1 yard short on some of these, and we got to be able to make these third downs. I'm going to go for it now. I'm going to, you know, get after it, but you know, we got to be able to execute within it, not so I don't have to go for it on fourth down.
0: Because of the bye week this week, which last year your bye week was so late in the season, most high schools were already done. Obviously, we're right in the middle of the high school season. What does your recruiting look like this week? Are you going to be able to get out and see some of those Friday night lights?
1: Yeah, we'll get out and see some local games for sure, absolutely. And, you know, looking out, you know, we're obviously always one step ahead. You know, barring a lot of guys leaving, I don't have many spots right now, you know, when you look at it. But, you know, that's the roster management piece we talk about. But, you know, we've already got a few commitments already in state. We're close on a couple others, and we'll just keep chipping away. We've identified the kids we really like. There are some kids that have been on the radar that, you know, we're getting, you know, some early senior film. And so we'll just keep chipping away at that within 5 hours, trying to find 15 to 20 guys from there. And then if we have to go get a few transfers, we're working the waiver wire there just in seeing who guys are out there. But, you know, that's just the massaging of your roster, you know, and we'll continue to do that. And, but right now, I mean, the foundation's really, really good. We just have to continue to get better. We do a soap scrimmage every Thursday with these young guys. And, you know, you look into that game, we had freshmen, Callen Art, true freshman, scored a touchdown at running back. We had a receiver, Cannon Allen, catch a pass. Jaden James is playing a lot of corner as a freshman. So we have a lot of really good freshmen. Griffin McDonald from Elkhorn South is starting on special teams as a linebacker. He's going to be a stud. So, I mean, it's exciting, man. It just sucks that we're 0-2 because there's a lot of really good things going, but that's our reality. So can't cry about it. Go fix it.
0: You mentioned the different recruiting spots. Honestly, a coach, I did not catch it versus Wayne, but looking at the two deep a little closer versus Shadron, you have three players on defense within the two deep from Bennington alone. I don't recall a whole lot from Bennington, and especially three in the two deep on one side of the ball. That seems to be pretty fertile recruiting ground and maybe more of an entree into the Omaha Metro.
1: Yeah, absolutely. Omaha's been good to us. We have a lot of good players from Omaha. Lincoln's been a little dry for us of recent. So we'll continue to try to go there. But, you know, we start here in Kearney and branch out. And you look at our roster, there's a lot of Nebraska kids and a lot of kids that are young in our program, other than, you know, the Parkers, Weisses, and Dawsons and Carter Kleins. But there's a lot of kids, you know, Corn Conrad, there's a lot that are coming back that are these Midwest kids. That's what, when we were sitting at the hotel in Alliance America, that's a neat little town, Alliance America. And guys were just walking, you know, going to the pregame meal. I'm like, that kid's coming back for 3 years. That kid's coming back for 3 years. That kid's coming 4 years. He's got 3 years. He's got 2 years. He's got 3 years. I'm like, so that's why I can't, you know, lose my mind over this. We just got to keep getting better. We've lost two games by 4 points. It's not good enough. I get it. I know the profession I'm in. I've lived it. I that's what I do. But I'm not going to also go crazy. I mean, we're 0-0 the MIAA. Pitt State's 0-2, you know. There's a lot of teams that aren't where they want to be. So we'll just continue to grind. It'll be good to get back on the practice field. We got Tuesday, Wednesday, Thursday this week. A couple days off. We normally don't practice on Sunday. Then we'll get a bonus day for Emporia and freaking let's be ready to go. Then we play on the road. Then we get 4 or 5 at home, which is nice. So it's all set up for us. Now, people probably are like, well, these guys are done. They're already 0-2. Their season's over. We don't feel that way. We'll just stay under the radar like Clubber Lang did in Rocky, and we'll just work our way up the small bouts and just keep hopefully getting better and win some games along the way.
3: Well, you answered my question about how if you adjusted what you did during this 2 weeks and 2 days with the bye week here. So we'll let you go with this. A quick peek at Emporia and how I don't know if surprised is the word, but I think most of us would be surprised that they won that football game last week 21-10. What's a quick peek at them look like?
1: Well, I mean, they do what they do on offense. I mean, they're going to play fast. They're going to get the ball out fast. They're running the ball a little bit better. Or more. Their defense, they've shored up some things. They're playing better on defense. You know, they went up to Minot, who ran, you know, the Harding, the Army offense, and, you know, they found a way to get that done. But, you know, they could have lost that one. And, you know, Pittsburgh State, you got to give Emporia, hold on, credit on that, because the last two times they've gone to the jungle, they've won. But I can tell you that watching the game, it could have went either way. You know, Pitt State just didn't take advantage of their opportunities. And but you got to give Emporia credit to go there and get it done. They have Michigan Tech this week, who's a top 25 team. So we'll see how that goes. But I expect them to be 3-0, feeling really good about themselves. But we haven't played an MIAA team. The beauty of it is the crowd's not going to be a factor. We got to go down there and execute. We beat them last year. the year before. We should have beat them, could have beat them. You know, so we match up against them. We just got to go down there and play better. If we don't, then we'll be 0-3. So we just have to continue to grind and get better. But I know our guys are going to be hungry this week. They want to be better. You know, we don't have a bunch of guys missing things because we're 0-2. They're hungry and they're pressing forward. And I think we have a good character on our team. And this adversity punches you in the face. What does it look like? So so far it's been good. We'll just keep grinding.
3: All right, Coach. We'll let you get back to it then, and we'll talk again next week. Have a good week, sir.
1: Hey, thanks, guys. Have a good one. We'll see you.
3: Ryan Held, head coach, UNK football. Volleyball went 4-0. They're home this weekend, so if you're missing your fix, you get to check that out as well. And that's what I was telling people, too. I mean, I did get asked a bunch about Loper football. Man, how they doing? Or, oh, they're 0-2. Or, man, they got beat by Shadron. Well, again, you don't want to use the full strength because you knew that a month ago what you were going to have going into these ball games. But, yeah, they got to get out of the locker room a little bit better here. And you can't just have Devin Tate be your entire offense either.
0: No, and one of the things that I've been surprised by is in the last 2.5 to 3 years, other teams would move the ball against UNK, but once they got into the UNK's red zone, they would put the clamps down and would not score, or they would hold them to a field goal. This year, red zone scoring is up. Last week, Shadron State was 3 of 3 in the red zone. We haven't seen that the last couple of years. There's 17 points right there.
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17: Here's your Tri-Cities weather forecast. Mainly cloudy skies expected today with a chance for storms. Daytime highs approaching 85. Northwesterly winds 8 to 15 miles per hour. Lows around 64. Tonight, chance of thunderstorms. A mix of clouds and sun. Tomorrow, chance for storms. Highs level off around 81. From the Weatherology Weather Center, I'm meteorologist Jennifer Wojcicki. Right now, 77.
3: Doug and Daddy Show, ESPN Tri-Cities. Doug Duda, Brandon Pennitz, brought to you by TNL Irrigation with their worldwide headquarters in Hastings and many great dealers across the state of Nebraska, like Bill Shapley, Mid-States Irrigation and Repair, Loup City in Kearney, Derek Wagner, Wagner Irrigation in Holdridge. Just came off the state fair. Now we're getting ready for Husker Harvest Days, and very soon we'll be ready for harvest to begin. And if you look and look and look and look and go, hey, I got a TNL, things are looking good. I don't. So maybe they could be better. TLIRR.com. Talk to your dealers and see how things can be better for you in 2027. Well, kind of the same story, hoping that things are a little bit better this week in the home opener against Concordia. We knew Dort would be a tough one on the road, especially with the game under their belt. Doug Duda, Brandon Bennett's joined by Matt Franz and the head coach at Hastings College. And Matt, thanks for the time. Coaches don't want excuses, but how much of an advantage is it that Dort had a game under their belt?
2: You know, it turned out to be a tremendous advantage. And I don't know. I told our team afterwards, I think it felt like probably a 14 point advantage anyway. Wouldn't have probably won us the game, but I think as we got through the middle of the second quarter, you could feel that one team was more polished than the other one. And we worked through the first game issues completely through the first game.

0: is we played one of the best teams that we're going to see all season, and now we move on.
1: And again, for Ryan and UNK, they didn't get out of the gate. You did get out of the gate. This is a 7-7 game midway through the second quarter. I'm sure that last drive where they punch one in with about 30 seconds to go before half, and they're in. I mean, it's not like they hit a 50-yarder with 30 seconds, but that kind of changes the dynamics of the game because they go in on one and they come out on one.
0: Yes. No, you're completely right. I mean, we're at the end of the first quarter. I think we're down 7-0, and then we scored early in the second quarter to tie it. And at that point, you know, halfway through the second quarter, it's 7-7. And we couldn't have been in a better place. And then they scored. And like you said, they scored one more right before the end of the half. And you could kind of feel at that point, it was that, okay, now we've got a situation because, you know, on the road up there last year, we had the same halftime score and came all the way back and were in a position to win it at the end. But it was late in the season. It was at home. It was just a different dynamic. It was a different kind of feel, and you know, it felt like at that point we were in a little bit of a spot, and they had the ball first coming out of the second half, and so things were starting to stretch out a little bit even at the end of the second quarter.
2: Coach, it's not very often that the team who wins the time of possession doesn't win also the rushing yardage, but you took that first drive, as Doug said, you knew what you wanted to do. Almost 8 minutes off the clock. Unfortunately, didn't come away with any points, but you had a pretty sustained rushing game, and certainly the strategy of keeping the ball with the Broncos was working. Talk about not being able to rush the ball maybe as effectively as you wanted to, and certainly the passing game had issues.
0: Well, you know, we ran the ball for just under 4 yards a carry for the game, and, you know, which isn't bad against that team. The first drive, though, you're right. We were, and when we watched the film with the offensive line on Monday morning, we paused it at the end of the first quarter and just said, okay, I want to pause and acknowledge right now we're effectively running the ball against one of the best defenses in the country. So, you know, how do we sustain that? I will say they started moving their defensive front quite a bit more after that, and they stunted into some gaps and had some tackles for loss that hurt and ended some drives for us that we didn't adjust well, we didn't handle very well in the moment. So those are some things coming out of the first game that we have, I think, a better plan for as we go into week two.
1: Yeah, there's kind of a couple of ways to approach things when you're behind or maybe set out of the game in early in the season. Still some things you want to work on, or you're trying to get back into the ball game. And being the type of team that you are, I suppose we will talk about this, hopefully not very much, but when you want to run the ball, it's hard to be down multiple scores and try to get back in a ball game.
0: Yes, it is. And then also you get down a few scores and you can't panic and throw three straight incompletions and leave your defense hung out to dry. And you know, we're cognizant of that as well. So trying to stay balanced so we can keep the clock moving, keep our defense off the field, or at least give our defense a good rest between drives. And from that standpoint, I think we executed that part of the game plan pretty well. You know, we talked as a team. We did win the time of possession. Our defense gave up a few long drives, but then the very next drive, we came out and shut them down. We didn't give up long drives back to back through the entire game. And that's, you know, those are little things, but again, against one of the best, maybe the best team we'll see all season, those are things that we did well and executed well within the game plan. And I think if we can continue to do those things, that's going to serve us well moving forward.
2: Obviously, the weather throughout the Midwest in the last week to three hasn't been very cool at all. What were your game time conditions in terms of temperature, dew point, humidity, and overall, how did your guys stay up and stay well?
0: Well, that's a whole other conversation, and we made the right choice, so don't get me – I want to open with that. We moved the game time from 1 o'clock back to 6 o'clock because all of the forecasts showed that it was going to be hotter than blazes in the middle of the afternoon and cool off, of course, later when the sun started to go down. So that decision was made, and we sat around in the hotel in Sioux City all afternoon, and then at 1

0: o'clock, we looked out the window, and it was a little bit drizzly and 78 degrees and overcast. Sure. And by 6 o'clock, it was 90 degrees and sunny. So the plan definitely backfired on us as far as the weather and the climate and all of that. So like I said, you know, you can't fault the people who made the decision. I was in favor of moving the game back because I didn't want to play at 1 o'clock on a 90 degree day on field turf, but it turned out to be just the opposite. So anyway, it was warm, but I really don't think the weather impacted things. Our guys handled it just fine. We had a couple guys cramp up a little bit, which usually you have those in the first game anyway, regardless of the weather. So, you know, all in all, I don't think the weather had much of an impact, which was another thing that was, in my mind, was a good thing. I think our conditioning actually held up fairly well.
1: A couple more here as we're talking with Matt Franzen, head coach at Hastings College, about the first game, and then we'll get your breakdown of Concordia here. But I've got one on both sides. Dawson Kissinger, I just see a lot of local kids, especially Hastings kids, local kids that have their name on the stat sheet for one way or the other. And then we've joked about it, and you don't like it, but you were so good for the most part, maybe all but one or two games last year. Big-time penalties occurred on opening day. Take us through that, but then tell us the positive with Dawson, too.
0: Yeah, well, you know, Dawson is a player. He was the first-team all-conference player for us last year, and he is our strong side linebacker, our field side linebacker. So he's gonna, you know, he and I'm not taking away from his ability. He's a really good player, but he's in the right position where he's going to have a lot of action every game. So we'll talk about him hopefully every week, making a lot of plays. The penalties that was. You know, it was disappointing, but it also felt like a first game for us. They had one penalty for 10 yards. I think we had seven for 110 or something like that. So obviously that's a big difference there. On the first drive, we picked up a first down on a screen pass, or on a reverse, I guess, that would have given us the ball in the red zone first and 10, and we had a holding penalty, which was a right call. And put us in a second and 15 around midfield. So a big penalty there, and there were a couple big ones. So you know, most of our penalties, if not all of them, were aggressive type penalties. And you know, we need to be aggressive. We need to play aggressive. Sometimes you have to get out there and play to find out what you can get away with. How far can I push this up to the edge where the penalty flag is going to show up. And I think for us, we had to learn a couple of those things in the moment. And, you know, I really didn't fault our guys for the penalties that we incurred, because they were aggressive penalties. They weren't after the play. You know, there was nothing unsportsmanlike, none of those penalties. Those are the ones that really frustrate me when you lose your cool, because those are the ones that are truly unnecessary. So anyway, we'd love to get a couple of those back, because there were a couple drives that might have ended a little bit differently. But hopefully we can learn a little bit from those things.
2: What does that scout versus Concordia look like now, that you, especially that you've had a chance to take a look at the film, and how do you apply that next week?
0: Well, you know, our scouting against these guys, we're looking – probably more at last year's game that we played against Concordia more than the first game they played against Waldorf, because it was quite a mismatch. The final score was gross, and the game got out of hand in the first quarter. And at that point, you know, Concordia's playing backups, and they're not going to show anything as far as tendencies when they're up by five touchdowns right out of the gate. So there isn't a lot we can take out of that game. I do think they're a very talented and very good team. But looking at the scouting from last year, where we had a very close game all the way down to the last possession of the game, and they did show everything that they do offensively and defensively. A couple different players this year, but a lot of returners on both sides of the ball. And those are, like, that's, like I said, what we're kind of looking for or looking at this year as we prep, since they only have the one game. So anyway, they're a good team, you know, a big in-state rival and a home opener for us. So hopefully that is a little bit of an advantage for us, but we have to use that. You know, we have to be intentional about bringing a ton of energy into this one, and we can't just sit back on our heels and let the game develop. We need to come in, like I said, aggressive and intentional and bring a bunch of energy right out of the gate.
1: Coach is being very kind, because as I was going to mention this, there's no way they could take anything out of what Concordia. It was 77-7. And without Coach having to comment on this, I'm feeling that someday when we talk with the commissioner again, Corey Westra, I want to learn more about Waldorf, because they just struggle in almost every sport, unfortunately, since joining the GPAC. And everybody, it only hurts when you have to travel out there, because it's now the Jamestown of the league. It's a pretty far travel out there. So a little bit on it, but so as you look at last year then, Coach, and we know that these are the kind of games Concordia knows they need to win. You know you need to win to get in that top four where you want to be of this conference. What do you take from what previous experiences have been against Concordia?
0: Well, their offense is the most up-tempo offense in the league. And so defensively, that's what we need to prep for and be ready for, and they will line up. And seems like even no matter how you prep for it, the first drive of the game with their tempo almost always surprises you at how fast they operate. And so that's the big thing with their offense. And, you know, they do strike down the field fairly efficiently, but I think some of that is because of their tempo, and they move so fast that if you're not locked in and get your call in and lined up and ready to go, somebody can quickly get lost in the secondary. Defensively, they fly around. They move a lot. We just played Dort, and I mentioned their defensive line hurt us a little bit with their movement as the game progressed. These guys will move every play. They're a three-man defensive line, but they'll bring a linebacker almost every play, or if not two, or they'll line them up on the line of scrimmage, or they'll line them up stacked right next to the nose guard. They do some things to try to confuse you, and then they move like crazy from there. So communication is important, but even more importantly, for the offensive side of the ball, you have to go in and be very aggressive against an attacking defense. Otherwise, they will put you on your heels, and you're not going to win any games when you're playing and second-guessing what you're doing.
1: All right, home opener, folks. It's this Saturday, 1 o'clock. Come on out and catch some Hastings Bronco football as they put the first win on the column for this 2026 season. And, Coach, appreciate the time. Best of luck.
0: All right, guys. Thank you.
1: Take care. Matt Franzen joining us here. Dort's good.
3: Yeah.
1: Hastings wants to be. And, again, playing catch-up is not going to be where they want to be this year. Not that they're not capable of moving the ball with Sinek at quarterback. It's just that that's not what they want to do. And maybe later this year, Carson Kudlacik had a decent day punting the ball, a starting quarterback that has accepted his role and continues to be with the team. He's a receiver, now he punts, and maybe we can talk about that too.
2: For some context.
1: Yes.
2: We always say, or at least most of the time, we say an opposing coach or a coach says about the opposing team, they're a good team. They're a good team. To give you an idea, Dort came into that game ranked number 8 in the nation. So it's not just that we think that they were a good team. Yeah. They were legitimately, objectively picked number 8 in the country and only went up from there. So, yeah, Dort's legit.
1: Some of the GPAC awards being handed out this morning. Unfortunately, volleyball didn't get anything, and I don't go too deep into what the other teams did, but 4-0, they have already won more games than they did last year. And I just we're going to catch up with Coach here soon. They've got a home conference game with Mount Marty tomorrow. They come over to UNK, one of the four teams that's in the Rosella Meyer Classic this weekend. And, yeah, you're rolling your eyes, and in my head I'm doing the same thing. We have talked with Coach before. It's just next to impossible. You want to play some home games, and it's next to impossible to get teams to come to Kearney, Nebraska, to play volleyball because, A, they know they're going to get beat, or, B, they don't have to. If you're one of these top five teams, again, look at the top 10. You don't want a regional matchup.
2: Nope.
1: You want Tampa, or you want somebody from the East Coast or something like that. They've made two road trips and did find a loss along the way. But Anyway, Hastings will be coming as part of that. They went 4-0 over the weekend, so congratulations, Coach Rhodes and the gang. But in soccer, Madison Rhodes has been named the Offensive Player of the Week. 5 goals during the week, had her first hat trick, game-winning goals in both. The hat trick came against Kansas Wesleyan. They scored 10 total goals, had a 6-1 win over Southwestern as well. So congratulations to Madison for picking up that award. Go ahead.
2: I was just going to add on to what you were talking about with regards to trying to get teams to come to Kearney America. Obviously, UNK volleyball has taken not one but 2 trips this year. Destination places, we would sure like to be able to get teams to come in, but Tampa's not coming here. Concordia St. Paul's not coming here. So trying to get quote-unquote local teams, we have to expand the definition of what local means to more regional teams, and many times those aren't Division II teams, because they don't want to come here, get on a bus, and then get beat.
1: And if you had a little money, you'd be able to sweeten the pot, but the money you do have is well spent on what you're trying to accomplish, not just vault, but the whole pool. I'm not just talking about volleyball, because it doesn't really get split up that way at the Division II level. It is Taco Tuesday, and your Kearney Taco Johns invites you up 105 West 56th Street. 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
1: Doug and Daddy Show here on ESPN Tri-Cities. What else do we want to cover? We talked about UNK soccer, talked about Hastings. Hastings playing this morning right now against Avila, Missouri. Again, trying to avoid the over-the-top heat. And UNK went 1-1 over the weekend. They're going out to Denver for a couple of games this weekend. Nebraska opens conference play with Indiana at home coming up on Thursday. And that's what you've got pretty much for the Huskers, the Lopers, and for, of course, UNK, for the Broncos. Eddie George coming to town with Bowling Green. He is the head coach of Bowling Green, for folks that don't know that. But a little more on Nebraska. Jamal Rule, what a day. Still not going to say, yeah, Jamal's our number one running back as the depth chart is out, and they're still co. He just had a heck of a day, named the Big Ten Freshman of the Week. And then Coach really saying, Luke Lindemeyer said, as good of a game as I've seen a tight end play. He says he wasn't sure of Owen Chambliss. That means Owen Chambliss isn't playing, and that means something's going on here too. So Owen Chambliss, who is expected to be one of the top linebackers on this defense, is on the sidelines, and it just continues to be part of the Nebraska has a stud, and they're not playing Hall of Fame. And we'll see what happens there with Chambliss. But people wanted to talk again over the weekend. Well, what'd you think? Game one, Nebraska. Said, there's a couple ways to look at it. Even Ohio's coach came out, and Coach Hauser kind of said they wore us down. It told Matt Rule on the handshake, you wore us down. This is 14-13, 5 minutes to go in the third quarter. 14-13. And again, Nebraska really did shut them down. You take a look at the kind of the two plays. That last drive would be the only thing, and I do lose the six-pack and a pound to Brian. Because they did convert the two-point conversion at the end. So instead of having 19 points making me a winner, 21 points making Brian the winner. So six-pack and a pound coming his way. And if I figured it out right here, Jimmy and I both went 7-3. Our caller went 6-4 in Pigskin Pick'em over the weekend. So we'll have $40 up for grab in Pigskin Pick'em. We'll let Jimmy discuss his picks over the weekend. I think it's going to be a telltale sign because they're just blowouts. They're blowouts. Everyone that he picked ended up being a blowout, and we'll talk to Jimmy about that. But Nebraska is favored by 28.5, and if it's too good to be true, it is. But boy, it's really, really fighting me to say that Nebraska just doesn't lay the whooping on Bowling Green this week, which is unfortunate because Bowling Green used to be one of the fun teams in the MAC conference, a successful team in the MAC conference.
2: I can't say that it's the first game. But at least the first game I can remember, and certainly the first game I can remember off of the top of my head, that Nebraska behaved like Nebraska, especially like in the 90s, because I don't know how many times Nebraska would be close at halftime. You know, you might have a 7-point lead, a 10-point lead, then you win it in the third and you blow it open in the fourth. Lord knows that's how they beat Missouri for so many years. That's exactly what it felt like listening to that game on Saturday. As you said, 14-13, and you're beginning to wonder, okay, what's going on here? And then I had to step away from the game for a while and was checking back in on updates, and literally every time I opened my phone, seven more, and all of a sudden it was a blowout. And you're like, so if you look at just the final score, you're like, holy cow, Nebraska blew them away. Well, yeah, they did in the last quarter and a half. Now, part of that, I'm sure, was conditioning and the field conditions and hydration and whatnot. But still, to be able to see Nebraska put a team away in the third, really the second half of the third, and then obviously the fourth quarter, I don't recall seeing that in a while. It was kind of refreshing.
1: A lot of folks that invest on what the point spread was really interested because Nebraska does end up covering in that football game. And again, recognition to those that went into the Nebraska Football Hall of Fame. It was cool to see Frank Solich, and of course, to the Fultz family, honoring Sam going in, Jim Scott, who we had on the show when the announcement was made, and then Levante David and Corey Ross and Corey Schlesinger and Charles Fryer, Kent Pavelka getting honored, Joe Plonansky from Shadron State, Manny Reich, and some of the Eagles were out there after they had beaten UNK and made the trip out to Lincoln to be there with Joe and honor him from Shadron State. So congrats there.
2: Congrats also to Coach Solich. The ceremonial coin toss at the beginning and the referee kind of giving a little bit of his highlights from both schools. Yeah. That was an easy thing to do, but I thought it was also a necessary thing to do. So well done on behalf of both schools, especially Nebraska and the officials.
1: Yeah, Frank wins on both sides. He had a pretty good game to watch, and then Nebraska ends up pulling away and winning it. Volleyball polls this week. Nebraska, if you want to say they're losing ground because three more voters voted Pittsburgh number one in the country. But Nebraska still has 54 votes and is number one. Pittsburgh's number two with 9 votes. Then Kentucky, Stanford, and Louisville for Creighton. After a couple of losses, they slide from number 10 to 15 in the country. And the exciting thing is now the renovated Devaney opens this week. First time that Nebraska will have played in the renovated Devaney Center. They get New Mexico, Baylor, and Georgia Tech coming in this weekend. So looking forward to seeing those games. Baylor is ranked 20th in the country, so that on paper is the toughest one. Ferris State is the new number one team in Division II volleyball. It's been a new number one from preseason to every week here. Wayne State holds on to number two. Washburn is fourth. UNK, after going 4-0 in California, sets at number seven. You got Missouri Western setting at number 10 and entering the rankings. Central Oklahoma's 22nd and entering the rankings. Emporia State, so they're 25th. Emporia, things going well. Both football and volleyball are rated because the new rankings came out this morning for Division II. And you, as I mentioned with Coach, you've got Northwest Missouri State, who didn't play last week. They're 7th. Emporia's 24th. And Pitt drops all the way down to number 25.
2: I will see your Emporia State and raise you Ferris State. Because Ferris is, as you mentioned, number one in volleyball.
1: Yeah.
2: And the undisputed number one two-time defending national champion in football. So Ferris State has become the new Grand Valley State. Mm-hmm. When they were winning national championships in football and in volleyball, Grand Valley's taken a little bit of a step down in both right now. But Ferris State dominating in football and then also at least leading the pack now for volleyball.
1: And we just talked about Madison Rhodes being the player of the week. She had a goal this morning. Hastings beat Avila 4-0 to improve to 4-1-1. Saturday, they have Mid-America Christian next on their list. We've got high school volleyball. It's really busy today. We will be at Sumner here on ESPN for a triangular SEM welcoming in Axtell and Overton. First match is at 5 o'clock. We have Minden at Shelton. That's on the Vibe 98.9 at 7 o'clock. Kearney's at Lincoln Southeast. You have got Hastings hosting Beatrice, Adams Central St. Cecilia, Grand Island at Lincoln East, Crete is at Northwest. Thursday, we will have the Adams Central Kearney Catholic game here on ESPN Radio. And in softball, Hastings beat Blair yesterday 4-0, Northwest over Kearney Catholic 8-0. Today, Grand Island's at Kearney, McCook's at Kearney Catholic, Central Catholic's at Adams Central, Lexington goes to Southern Valley Alma, Highway 6 hosting Fillmore Central, St. Paul is at Ord, Centura, Central Valley, and Wilbur Claytonia go to Centennial for a try, Central City at Northeast Nebraska, Aurora is at Cozad, and I'll throw it out again because I see where the tendency is going. I mentioned this quite a few seasons ago on the Doug and Daddy show because someone had seen a North Platte bus coming into Kearney on Labor Day, and it was for, I believe, a junior high football game. And again, how many damn days of school are we taking off the way it is, and we're still playing on Labor Day activities? I guess we're to the point now, maybe my thoughts have changed a little bit. You're taking so many days off of school anyway, does it even matter anymore? But, you know, there is a reason we have the three-day Labor Day weekend. Why screw it up for the people that and their families? But I guess we've got so many of them now that are going on, it doesn't really matter when we have school, when we don't have school, when we have activities, when we don't have activities. It can be one of those where that is the feature, but you also have to remember, it's not just the teams. It's the employees. It's the people that work the field or wherever you're doing these things out there. They have to be there as well. Your thoughts on that?
2: Many, because it's one of those, like with any other number of professions, military, first responders, EMS, firefighters, police officers, it's a holiday in name only. Now, if you're lucky, you get credit for a holiday sometime later and or you get double pay for what you're doing. But you're absolutely right, and I appreciate you bringing it up because there's a lot of us, and I say us, you know, the admin staff, you know, your ticket takers, your chain gang guys, your scoreboard operators. They probably don't have a public address announcer, I suppose, for junior high football, but all those people in the press box,
1: they would for softball,
2: still got to work, absolutely. But on the other hand, I see where they're coming from Because if you don't have it, because it's a holiday on a Monday, would you give them a bye week now? So either you do and you're darned, or you don't and you're darned. Kind of like being Brandon Bennett on the Doug and Daddy Show.
1: Yeah. The rankings in men's golf for the NAIA came out since we last spoke. Hastings, who had the historic run last year, is ranked 20th in the country, but two teams in the conference are ahead of them. Northwestern of Iowa is 14th, and Morningside is 19th. Kaiser, like always, number one. Not just Lauren, but the Kaiser University, number one in the poll as well. We'll take a break, wrap things up in a moment.
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1: 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Robin Walshit reporting here within the hour that former Nebraska guard Jamarcus Lawrence has signed a pro contract in Hungary. He was one of those guys on the 5-for-5, or maybe checking out if he wanted to come back, whether it was Nebraska or elsewhere, for another year of eligibility. And so obviously that takes care of that.
2: Good for him. Not the NBA, but not at home. Good for him. Nice to be able to see somebody playing overseas.
1: Little paycheck.
2: Hey,
1: little paycheck
2: there. Hopefully it leads to a bigger one. Good for him.
1: Yeah, no doubt about it. So There you go. A lot going on, and we wish the best of luck to everybody as we get in to the middle of the week here already. What do you got? Anything else we missed? NFL starts tomorrow. Yikes.
2: I do like, and many people don't, I do like the week zero games for college because it gives us more football throughout the year. Because usually it was college football started, and then that same weekend or the weekend after, it was pro football. Now we have at least 2 weekends of college. Now we get the pros going on, and obviously the pros go later, but with extra bowls, maybe this year college will go later, and if they expand it even more, it'll go even later. But it is nice to have more football, so good balance there. Start of college for a couple of weeks, NFL, here we go.
1: Don't like the Wednesday, probably didn't like the Thursday when that happened, so we'll just get used to it and move on from there. They're playing every damn day of the week now, so we'll roll with the punches. But tomorrow, Jimmy and I will give you our Super Bowl selections, Jimmy's thoughts for the weekend, Scott Schaefer for UNK Tennis on our Loper Link, Bob Jensen, Huskerland Prep Report. Thanks to the coaches, Ryan Held and Matt Franz at UNK and Hastings College. And join us for volleyball later today here on ESPN and The Vibe.
16: From the News Channel Nebraska Newsroom, I'm Peter Rice. The University of Nebraska-Kearney seeing a larger freshman class this fall, even as total enrollment declines. UNK announcing today that it's enrolled 824 first-time freshmen, which is up nearly 4% from last year. Overall enrollment fell about 4% to just under 5,500 students, with declines in both undergraduate and graduate enrollment. This trend mirrors the University of Nebraska system, where freshman enrollment increased slightly, while total enrollment dropped about 1%. The Nebraska State Fair is over for another year, but not before a final day dedicated to veterans. The fair hosting the Veterans Program yesterday at the Big Iron Event Center. The event featured the POW Empty Chair Recognition, the Passing of the Flag Ceremony, and Salute to Service Honoree Awards from 4-H, during which soldiers received a Quilt of Valor for their service. Attendees said it's an important way to wrap up such a large annual tradition. A Kearney woman accused of setting fire to the home where she was renting now faces amended charges in Buffalo County District Court. 60-year-old Kathy Schmidt waiving her rights to a preliminary hearing, and the case was bound over with amended charges. She now faces second-degree arson, criminal mischief involving more than $5,000, and attempted commission of a Class 3 felony. Several other charges were dismissed without prejudice. She is now scheduled to be arraigned on October 16th. For more details or for news anytime, check out our website at newschannelnebraska.com.
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19: I haven't seen since the 2019 season, and maybe even more so because there is the added sense down there of an us against the world, or at the very least, an us against our own league mentality. And, I mean, by the way, for those who are watching now who haven't been checking updates in the past 2 hours, the SEC has just casually scheduled a meeting for Thursday to vote to kick LSU out of the league. So that is something that's happening.
20: By the way, I left out that lawsuit part. Where he didn't dress the NFL players. Pardon me. You're right. That's one large piece of the puzzle I left hanging out there.
19: It's a crazy, crazy time down here in the South. But I want to tell you, you mentioned that leaked audio. Lane, you know, we were in the building all day Friday. And so I was around him. I was around his staff. We were in meetings. I heard language every bit as forceful in the pregame, if not more so, more in a predictive manner than maybe that leaked audio. And I don't know how leaked it was. I don't know how authentic it was. But I will say everything that happened Saturday night, they fully expected to happen. To the point where I'm listening to him Friday saying, okay, I mean, yeah, it's nice to be confident. But, buddy, they they never expected a competitive game, and they didn't get a competitive game. Defensively, that's an incredible outfit. I know Lane and the offense and Sam Levitt, they're going to get all the credit, and they should. But Blake Baker, very, very nearly left there to be a head coach in his own right, and they've still got him, and he's one of the best in America, and they got a lot of really good athletes there. There's going to be a lot of theater that's about to play out because the SEC's stance, by the way, this is going to be a huge story over the next couple of days, is we don't care if you didn't roster those players. You've already gone past the line in the sand that we set. And there's some language, if you read, you know, some of the language of the TRO, of the legal filing, whatever the wording's supposed to be, of what the SEC has filed, there's a quote in there that they expressed great concern. I'm reading it right now. Expressed great concern that LSU President Roos and Athletic Director Owsbury have no meaningful control over Kiffin or the football program at LSU. Now, for those unfamiliar with how Louisiana State University operates, that's the SEC alleging that the governor is running the program using the recently inserted president and AD as a proxy. That's what they're saying. And what they're saying is Kiffin's kind of doing whatever he wants, and we're not going to deal with it because every one of you has claimed that you want enforceable rules and you want a workable structure, but yet when we're trying to do it, we've got a member institution trying to take us to court. At that point, we don't care if you rostered the players or not. Now, I will tell you, Rich, we got, 48 hours until Thursday. I cannot imagine an SEC without LSU in it. So it would still shock me if this happened. But that's not to say they're not very serious about this. I just think what it is threaten to be grounded for a year so that when I ground you for 6 months, whatever that means here figuratively, you kind of wipe the sweat off your brow a little bit. But there's a reassertion of authority, and there's a resetting of the hierarchy of who's really in charge here. It's the SEC trying to do the look at me, I'm the Somali pirate, I'm in charge, and you're lucky to be here.
20: I am the captain. Before I let you go, this is the way I would love to finish up our Tuesday chats after looking back, is looking forward. That's an obvious game on the schedule here. The Ohio State at Texas. You want to preview that one for me, Josh, before I send you on your Tuesday?
19: Two really good defenses, man. The marquee, the promotional posters, whatever artwork ESPN and ABC choose to roll with. You're going to see a lot of Arch Manning. You're going to see a lot of Julian Sayin. And you got two potentially of the best defenses in the country here. Either one of them could win a defensive game if they need to. By the way, if you remember back to last year, that's how this game played out in Columbus. I think Ohio State would really love to win this game. I think Texas needs to win this game. Hmm. Remember, Texas is run into Georgia a couple of times, and they've been out physical and they've been bested, even though recruiting rankings and portal rankings would lead you to believe those rosters are 1-1. Well, Ohio State has the propensity to do that to you too. They could put you in a locker physically as well. Texas believes they have upped their game. They believe they have upped their level of physicality, and they believe they can go toe-to-toe physically with anybody in the country for four quarters. It's in their home building. If they're wrong about that, it's going to be a pretty scathing indictment. You know, Clemson believed a lot of things about themselves, Rich, and they found out they were wrong about what they believed. So Texas, same way. Texas believes a lot about itself. And the beautiful thing about this sport is we don't always have to live in the world of the hypothetical. We actually get to see it play out this Saturday. I know you'd love me to predict this game. I got no clue who I'm predicting yet. I slightly lean Texas. Very slightly lean Texas. But the coaching matchup here is fun, too, because he brought in Muschamp. Steve Sarkisian brought in Muschamp at defensive coordinator. But I don't know that there is a much better head coach coordinator trio than what Ryan Day is bringing to town. So it's going to be a really fun chess match on the sidelines, too.
20: Well, if it wasn't for the clock in Ann Arbor, we would have roosted a bit more in a conversation on Clemson and Dabo Swinney and everything else going on there. So for the moment, we place that aside, and we send you on with the rest of your Tuesday. The college football, Josh Pate College Football Show, over 500,000 subscribers to that YouTube channel. Bussin and Pate on campus in Ann Arbor, 2 Eastern?
19: In Ann Arbor, my friend.
20: Oh, LaJuan in Ann Arbor, man. That'll be tough on nobody. That'll be great. That'll be great. Enjoy it. I'll look forward to seeing it. 2 Eastern on ESPN on Friday. That's Josh Pate every Tuesday right here on the Rich Eisen Show. Great chat, hey, as always. Did you know every 36 minutes a child in the United States is diagnosed with cancer, which means some of the bravest warriors you'll ever meet aren't professional athletes or superheroes. 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That was Josh Pate, who's on every Tuesday. Coming up next, in his first of every Tuesday spot during the season, the one and only Cam Hayward, next on The Rich Eisen Show.
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0: anything otherwise.
1: We're 100% sure. Should we get Pablo on this one? Well, since he's all over the Dodgers, everything else right now?
0: I think, you know, just figure it out. Busy. I don't know. It's a bummer. But I
1: know you're connected.
0: No more pitching.
1: I don't know, pal. Well, it wouldn't it be amazing that this franchise that paid him all that money to do both only gets one, and it's the hitting, because they have the pitching covered anyway?
2: By the way, he still worth the price that they paid him. Two rings already?
1: Yeah,
2: gonna get a third.
1: There's trophies in the case. You're right.
2: Yeah, I know they're not right there yet, but I'm not betting against them in October.
0: I have a hotter Ohtani take that I'm not willing to unpack.
1: All right, just keep that on in your arsenal.
0: Just hold on.
1: Meanwhile, PCA, right?
3: All right. Well,
1: okay. Yeah. What do you got,
0: guys? Aaron Judge plays baseball tonight.
1: Looks like it.
4: He's back.
1: Yeah. What? Yeah. What about
4: I'm
1: it?
4: I'm not back.
1: That's it.
2: That was more of a statement.
0: He plays baseball tonight.
1: He does. Yeah.
0: Oh my gosh.
1: All right, Roman Anthony, get out of here. Like, the injuries happened, pal.
0: I forgot
1: he's back now.
0: I forgot he was even around.
1: He's back now. The Yankees, while he's been out, number one in the NFL, number one in Major League Baseball in ERA. Let's go. Even if he adds a run a game, another just like, I can't wait to see what it looks like.
0: I'm happy for you.
1: Okay. I just want to know where Doug Eddings is so that the hats can be straight. We didn't even hit that.
0: That's the most absurd story of the major league season. Right.
1: We didn't even hit that today.
4: Oh, my.
1: You know what? Maybe let's just take a break now so we'll have time for it.
0: I hate that.
1: That's coming up. Next on the Rich Eisen Show, we'll wrap up the show on a busy Football Tuesday. 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
3: 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The Husker football team will host Bowling Green Saturday night, 6:05, right here on ESPN. UNK is off until the 19th when they play at Emporia State, and the home opener for Hastings College this Saturday against Concordia at 1. In volleyball, the Huskers will head into the new Devaney Center on Thursday to take on New Mexico. They'll battle Baylor on Friday and Georgia Tech on Saturday. UNK will be hosting the Rosella Meyer Classic coming up this weekend. Hastings College is on hand as well. Northwestern, Oklahoma State, and William Jewell will round out the four-team field. Hastings volleyball will also be hosting Mount Marty on Wednesday. For Creighton, they head down to Houston, Texas to play Northern Iowa Friday, Louisville Saturday, and Rice on Sunday. Husker soccer will host Indiana Thursday and head to Iowa Sunday. UNK goes to Denver to take on Colorado Christian and Regis Friday and Sunday. Hastings soccer hosting Avila of Missouri today. And that's a Sports Minute. 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
4: Here's your Tri-Cities weather forecast. Mainly cloudy this afternoon with a chance for storms. High of 85. Northwesterly winds 8 to 15 miles per hour. Chance for storms tonight. Lows level off around 64. Partly cloudy skies. Chance for storms tomorrow. High temperatures reach up to 81. Sunshine mixed with clouds at times. From the Weatherology Weather Center, I'm meteorologist Jennifer Wojcicki. Right now, it's 79 degrees.

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13: Here's your Tri-Cities weather forecast.
14: Slight chance for storms
13: this afternoon. Otherwise, cloudy skies with a few peaks of sun. Highs level off around 88. North winds 8 to 15 miles per hour.
14: Slight chance of thunderstorms.
13: Tonight, lows level off around 63. Partly cloudy skies. 82 tomorrow.
14: Slight chance for storms.
13: From the Weatherology Weather Center, I'm meteorologist Jennifer Wojcicki. Currently, it's 78 degrees.
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0: To hear more, visit dan.democrat. 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
14: Here's your Tri-Cities weather forecast. Slight chance of thunderstorms this afternoon, otherwise mainly cloudy skies. High of 85. Winds out of the north, 8 to 15 miles per hour. Slight chance for storms tonight, lows of aloft around 63, partly cloudy skies. Sunshine mixed with clouds at times. Tomorrow, slight chance for storms, highs around 82. From the Weatherology Weather Center, I'm meteorologist Jennifer Wojcicki. Right now, it's 77 degrees.

0: Donald is back.
1: Good to be able to get Aaron back into the mix. It's going to be a day at a time for us, and then we'll see what that ramp-up period looks like, but we're obviously excited to be able to have him back.
2: Just wanted to take my time and make the right decision, right? Because once you choose to come back, you're all the way back in. Can't be halfway in. Got to be all the way in it. So everything just played out how it played out, and we're here now.
0: There were a lot of things that had to get done, even though a lot of people ultimately thought it would get to this spot, which it eventually did, even to the surprise of some of the Rams officials.
3: Another Australian.
4: Let me guess.
3: AC/DC.
4: You let me guess.
3: Because he
5: you
3: said it earlier.
5: You were never going
4: to but we have trivia tonight. I need to.
3: Oh, yes. Yeah. So just so people know, there's ESPN trivia tonight. Everybody's breaking into teams. There's the Golics team. There's Unsportsmanlike. There's Matt Myron.
4: Yeah.
3: And then there's our bosses team. Do we have to let our bosses win?
4: No, but are you going to let other people answer? That's the question on our team.
3: Well, the question is, do you want to win or not? We have James, we have Casey, we have Evan, we have me.
4: It's not Matt Jones versus the world, and that's my concern about trivia.
3: That's the way I look at the world.
4: Listen, I know you do. Just listen, if there's an animal facts category, let me have it.
3: Oh, you know animal facts?
4: All of them.
3: Okay, all right, real quick before we go. 888-SAY-ESPN. I will take one animal facts question from Myron. So 888-SAY-ESPN, if you're listening.
4: All of them.
3: If you have an animal facts question, piece of trivia, don't something obscure, just something he should know. We'll see if you can get one before, because my inclination is to never use your answers tonight.
4: The problem is you're going to try to answer everything, and then we have to split away from you. That could happen. Like, there's a world where we split away
5: it's
4: and form
5: be
4: a separate.
5: A Matt.
4: Yeah, it could
5: a
4: be.
5: Matt team and a Myron there's team, a, not Matt a, and Myron.
4: We might end up splitting.
3: You won't
4: north
3: share
4: and south.
3: Answers with me.
4: Yeah, we.
3: All right, I will let you answer some, but if we're wrong, I'm going to bring it up tomorrow.
4: Well, I mean, we need to work as a team. Is all I'm saying.
3: 888-SAY-ESPN. If you have a animal facts question for Myron, we will see if he can answer it. While we're doing that, Kyle Shanahan, of course, coaches the 49ers. They're going to Australia. The Australian people are embracing the 49ers because they actually came to stay there, unlike the Rams, who are like flying in and out.
4: Yeah.
3: However, he's had a couple of interesting things to say about Australia.
4: Yes.
3: And he's had to apologize already. He started by being surprised at what Australia was like as a country. Here's what he said.
6: I'm pretty lame when it comes to this stuff because I really haven't been outside the building for more than like probably a 30-minute walk. That I don't see kangaroos and crocodiles everywhere. I was expecting to see that, and it looks like a very normal, cool city.
3: He was expecting to see kangaroos and crocodiles everywhere.
4: Like what shows was he watching leading up?
3: Did he think in the city of Melbourne, there would just be crocodiles walking down the street?
4: Like, he thought they were going to need, like, a machete to get to the stadium to, like, cut down bushes, and there were going to be kangaroos and wildlife. He had no clue.
3: To be fair, though, probably the two most famous things from Australia were Crocodile Dundee and Hunter.
4: The Crocodile Hunter, yeah.
3: And Dundee.
4: Dundee, yeah. Those are the biggest things.
3: So, I mean, if Kyle had only seen those things.
4: That's all he's seen about Australia. I think as the head coach of an NFL team, you need to know a little bit more because you're the face of American football.
3: Apparently, Kyle does not think so. Then he also said that the time change was kind of messing with his mind.
6: When I look at my clock and it says the time, and then I try to see my family's time, and then it says the time, but it says yesterday. I don't even get how that's possible. So I feel like I'm in the future. And then also when we play on our Friday, which I think is a Thursday in the U.S., we're such creatures of habit. So I call today Tuesday. I call today Wednesday, which is the first day we put in a game plan. But I think it's Monday. However, though, it's Sunday in the press. So, like, I'm going to mess that up all week if you guys ask me.
4: Yeah, it's a lot. I mean, we just got to remember that we don't have to say everything we think. I think that's that.
3: You're big on that. You think some people use too many words.
4: I feel like the Australians are judging us based on those two clips that you just played. And
3: can I tell you, I kind of think I know what he meant.
4: Okay, what did he mean?
3: All right, play it one more time, and I'm going to tell you what he meant.
6: When I look at my clock and it says the time, and then I try to see my family's time, and then it says the time, but it says yesterday. I don't even get how that's possible. So I feel like I'm in the future. And then also when we play on our Friday, which I think is a Thursday in the U.S., we're such creatures of habit. So I call today Tuesday. Or no, wait, sorry, I call today Wednesday, which is the first day we put in a game plan. But I think it's Monday. However, though, it's Sunday in the press. So, like, I'm going to mess that up all week if you guys ask me.
3: All right, I can't defend the part where he goes, I don't understand how that happens.
4: Yeah,
3: but his point was that it's a day ahead there than his family. That was the first part.
4: Yeah.
3: Then he said, I'm a creature of habit. I'm calling today Wednesday because normally the team plays on Sunday, so Wednesday is the start of his game plan. But this week, his game plan is starting on Monday, which is Sunday back in San Francisco.
4: I don't have time for the Matrix or whatever you just, Interstellar, whatever movie you just did. At the end of the day, listen, these people didn't fly on some commercial plane. They had top-notch travel. They're not sleeping at some Motel 6 in Australia. They have all the best resources you would need to adjust. And again, part of this, Matt, is he's supposed to be an ambassador.
3: Yeah, he's not doing a good job of that.
4: I don't know if I'm Australian that I would like what I've heard so far from Kyle Shanahan.
3: All right, Mitchell in Michigan says he has an animal question for you. If you're able to get this correct, then I will let you answer one or two questions on trivia. Go ahead, Mitchell.
4: I'm answering one way or the other because I'm at my own team. Go ahead.
7: All right, speaking of flying and backwards and time travel and all that, what is the only bird that can fly backwards?
3: That feels like a question you would get at trivia. That is not obscure. That feels like a very trivia question. What is the only bird that can fly backwards?
4: I think it's the hummingbird.
3: Is it, Mitchell, the hummingbird?
7: He is correct.
3: Wow!
4: You all doubted me. Do you know who I am? I had a National Geographic subscription when I was in fifth grade. PBS shows, I knew all of them.
3: That's not why you had the National Geographic.
4: That's why I had National Geographic.
3: I know what you did with that National Geographic subscription.
4: I had National Geographic.
3: I know why
4: I
3: you
4: had
3: were.
4: The animals. That's how
3: Myron became a man. National Geographic.
4: I liked animals. I had wildlife videos I bought. I loved animals, man.
3: Yeah, I know.
4: What are you talking about? I'm an animal facts expert. I got that right. And just acknowledge that. If there are animal questions, I'm answering them. If you don't act right tonight, I'm forming my own team. I'm just letting you know.
3: You're threatening to form your own team.
4: It'll be Matt Island by yourself.
8: James, this. Go get Justin.
3: I'll go get Justin if we end up.
4: You'll need him.
3: Hey, thank you very much, Myron. It was great. We will be back here again tomorrow.
4: Okay.
3: Tonight, we will be doing Trust Falls and,
4: is there
3: and
4: food?
3: Pinball with the Golics. Freddie and Harry are next. Myron Metcalf, we will see you tomorrow. This has been Matt Myron right here on ESPN Radio. 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
10: And good afternoon, everyone. I'm Doug Duda with a sports update here on ESPN. We've got a little high school volleyball coming your way in an hour. We'll get to that in a moment, but the first regular season coaches poll in college football is out. Ohio State holds on to the number one spot. Oregon drops four spots to number six, and Michigan, after their controversial win against Western Michigan, falls completely out of the poll from number 16. Georgia's now second, followed by Notre Dame, Texas, and Indiana. for Nebraska. They're 1-0 after their 49-21 win over Ohio. And head coach Matt Rhule says he was pleased with what he saw and loved the play of tight end Luke Lindemeyer.
11: I thought Luke Lindemeyer played one of the best games I've seen a tight end play. You know, Ron Brown always grades the knockdowns. That's a Coach Osborne. I don't know if that's Coach Devaney, but Coach Osborne thing. You know, the standard was, he says, was, you know, 1.5 per play, 110 a game. But I think Luke had 18 of them himself. But I think Luke took that very seriously. I saw him Sunday midday walking through the building, and he was like, I had 16. I was like, well, Ron had you at 18.
10: Offensive coordinator Dana Holgorsen said today that there were no hiccups on offense from an operational standpoint. A lot of those things that you would see in game one went pretty smooth.
12: Just from an operations standpoint, you know, there were no hiccups. You know, there was no miscommunication with me and him, and there was no substitution issues, no clock issues. Well, I was pleased with that aspect of it. There's a lot of game one stuff that, you know, you're just not going to find out until you play, you know, and so it's good to get that first game under our belt.
10: As far as the running backs, Holgorsen said that Jamal Rhule, who was named the Big Ten Freshman of the Week, was awesome before the game and hit the ground running. He says, you get to three running backs a lot. It's good that we have three, not saying that there was going to be any separation for the upcoming game against Bowling Green, which is Saturday night at 6 o'clock here on ESPN. Hastings College also kicked off their season Saturday, but it was a 41-7 loss at Dort. It was the same halftime score as a year ago, but it was at the end of the season. Hastings was at home, and they cut it to 5 this year. It was Dort that turned on the accelerator in the second half, but there were some bright spots, including double-digit tackles for captain Dawson Kissinger.
13: You know, Dawson is a player. He was a first-team all-conference player for us last year, and he's our strong side linebacker. He's a really good player, but he's in the right position where he's going to have a lot of action every game.
10: Hastings will have their home opener Saturday against Concordia at 1 o'clock. In the Division II coaches football poll, not a lot of changes. Ferris State still up top with Northwest Missouri State, the lead school out of the MIAA, at number 7. Emporia State upset Pittsburgh State, who was ranked 4th in the preseason. They're now 25th, and Emporia comes in at number 24. Central Oklahoma would be 27th, and Fort Hays State would be 28th. It is a bye week for UNK, and then they go to Emporia State. Nebraska volleyball remains number 1 in the coaches' poll. Creighton sets at 15th. They will go to the Devaney Center for the first time this season Thursday to take on New Mexico, then 20th-ranked Baylor Friday and Georgia Tech on Saturday. Ferris State is the new number 1 team in the Division II volleyball poll. Wayne State 2nd, Washburn 4th, and UNK is 7th. UNK will be hosting the Fall Classic coming up this weekend. The Hastings College women are 4-1-1 after defeating Avila, Missouri today 4-0. 3 goals in the first half, and then Madison Rhodes scored in the second half. Earlier this morning, Rhodes was named the GPAC Women's Soccer Offensive Player of the Week. There's been another game added to the 7th annual Heartland Hoops Holiday Classic, Saturday, December 19th in Hastings at Hastings College. Ord will play Hershey. They will be the second game of the day. So Deschler will play Ravenna at 9, then Ord against Hershey at 10:40, with the remainder of the lineup to follow. Tri-City Storm is getting into exhibition season. The Storm hockey team has Watertown of South Dakota in town today. Their regular season will begin at home the 25th and 26th against Sioux Falls. We've got high school volleyball from the SEM Tri getting underway at 5 as they welcome in Axtell and Overton, while Minden is at Shelton on the Vibe tonight at 7 o'clock. Kearney's at Lincoln Southeast, Hastings hosting Beatrice, and Adams Central at St. Cecilia. Softball, Grand Island at Kearney McCook.
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16: The New England Patriots have made cornerback Christian Gonzalez the highest paid defensive back in the history of the sport. 4 years, $135 million with $102 million guaranteed. He surpassed his world champion Devin Witherspoon's 4 year, $132 million deal. This with the number 17 pick in the 2023 NFL draft, the last first rounder made by Bill Belichick. 24 years old, and he is damn good. But this was a must for the Patriots. Why? Well, this offseason wasn't as great as maybe I would have anticipated. They didn't really add the edge rushers that I thought they needed. And as a result, in order for this team to be as good as they were a year ago and possibly make it back to the Super Bowl, they had to pay Gonzalez. And 48 hours before the season started, they did. He's the best player on their defense, and he's the only chance they actually have of rushing the passer by locking down receivers and giving their edge rushers an extra second or two to get to the quarterback. In 60 seconds, the other end of the spectrum.
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16: Six different starting quarterbacks over 6 years for the Atlanta Falcons, as they have officially named Tua as their starting quarterback. But did they do it, or did Michael Penix Jr. do it? He came out to his credit and admitted, I am not ready to go, and I told Kevin Stefanski that. Well, that's honorable, but that also could be problematic. This is year three for Michael Penix Jr. He played in 14 games total over those 3 years, started 12 of them, which means if he plays 16 of 17 games this year and starts all of them, that's only 28 overall over the course of 3 seasons. Not a lot for what is supposed to be a franchise quarterback. Just a couple of years ago, the Falcons went from having Kirk Cousins and drafting Mike.
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26: Great to have you back in Tuesday edition of the Average Joe Sports Show. We are presented by Sartor Heyman Jewelers. Chris Schmidt, Elijah Herbel, hope you're doing well. Plenty of Joes in the chat already. We'll get there. Plenty of thoughts from Coach Orich and Dana Holgorsen today on week one. How does week two look for Nebraska v. Bowling Green as tune-up number two around the corner, night game at Memorial Stadium with Eddie George, the 95 Heisman winner, question mark, with the head coach's headset. Some thoughts from the MAC regarding Michigan, an official statement. And we are NFLE. If I know Elijah Herbals going Mr. Miyagi here, putting his hands together. He is excited. Well played last night with the macaroni and pulled pork taunt picture you sent. So I'm sitting there after a workout at my kitchen island, and I'm eating a ham sandwich, and there's Elijah saying, "Oh yeah, I just got this out of the oven." And it looked at, like, restaurant quality, incredible. Well, so good work.
0: Do you expect any less of me?
26: I do not. But to still send that picture to me was not good. Had some jealousy going on there. So we'll dive into it. Excited to spend time. Mitch Sherman coming up from The Athletic, Locked On Nebraska pod. Mitch will release the Fury here in about 15 minutes. In hour two, Michael Bruntz. And then we'll tap into some thoughts as he saw it from the lines of scrimmage. Jeremiah Searles going to be with us, our favorite Husker NFLer. Searles back at it with us as he is in his, do we say football office or football dungeon? I mean, because it looks.
0: How about football lair?
26: Football lair. That works well because, you know, you've got the red neon Husker light in the backdrop and all of his, you know, battle-scarred NFL helmets and some of his college football helmets, like on a shelf, like it's out in the garage. And so, yeah, Searle's going to be with us, excited to talk with him. Elijah, there's some things that we can ask questions about with Nebraska football moving forward. Some of those questions asked to Coach Orich and Coach Holgorsen. And, you know, Barney and Anthony Jones are two of the players we're going to highlight as well. We'll get there in a moment. But I'm anxious to see that week one to week two jump. And you're playing a worse opponent. You're playing an opponent that will be talked up, appropriately so, by members of the team and the head coach and the coordinators. You're going to respect your opponent, right? If you don't, you're going to play like Michigan and have to fend off dropping 17 spots, deservedly so, and the coaches and the AP poll, and I know polls don't matter, but there's still a statement was made by the coaches and the press today with, you know, one thing that has survived the test of time, and that is the weekly rankings that are out despite a playoff format now. But I, you know, I look at this Nebraska football team, and I mean, I can tell you this, after week one, I think there is some intrigue as to just, and this is the old Isaiah Roby take, but just, do they know how good they can be? I think there's some promise and some things with this offense that can keep you in a lot of ball games. And with the defense, if you get one guy back and another guy to start playing better, maybe there is some hope against better opponents, i.e. Ohio State, Indiana, Oregon, Washington. I mean, there's some teams in this league, man, that are really good on the lines of scrimmage. And what's going to be reality for this Nebraska front defensive line moving forward? I'm interested to see, are they what they are, especially on the interior, or can they keep getting better? That's what their goal is to be. But how are they going to match up against better competition, right? They can play who they play. It's not their fault. And you can be encouraged by what you saw in some glimpses last week and what you need to see this week. But ultimately, man, it's going to come down to how does Nebraska match up and face up defensively against some of these other Big Ten squads on the line.
0: Yeah, and what this weekend is, it's not about Bowling Green. It's about Nebraska. And I think you'll get the coach speak, and you'll say every single week it's not about the opponent across from you, nameless, faceless. It's about the performance that you go put in. There are some weeks where it's about the opponent and trying to match what they do. This is a week where it's about exerting what you do well on an opponent, and it's about cleaning up the mistakes that plagued you in week one. This shouldn't be a close game. Let's just be simple. Like, it shouldn't be a close game. This should be a game where the backups are in by the second half. You get some recovery for your starters before North Dakota comes to town, and that's hopefully another game where you get some recovery for your starters before you hit the road and go play Michigan State in your first real test of the season. There's a lot to clean up from this past week. We've talked about it a lot over the last couple of days. A performance like that against Ohio, against a team like an Indiana, against a team like an Oregon, you're going to find yourself down 6 touchdowns at half. Simple as that. Like, you have to come out and be ready to go defensively. It gets easier as the season goes on, and you have a defensive coordinator that can go see the tape of what another team is trying to do to other opponents and try to make adjustments to put your best foot forward against that team. But Nebraska came out, and I had a conversation with my dad today, and I'd agree with him. You kind of heard it from the coaches and players today as well. Nebraska defensively felt a step slow in that first half.
1: Yeah,
0: they were reacting as opposed to attacking. And I thought they got better as the game went on about being an attacking defense. Part of that was the schemes, the calls you were making, but part of it was just guys willing to go out there and play a little bit more free, a little less nervous, a little less jittery. But that's what it's going to be for me. Like, can this defense for 60 minutes on Saturday go out and play that attacking brand of football that Coach Orch has talked about? Offensively, can you clean up some of the pre-snap issues? Can you clean up some of the drops? I think the things offensively are less, I don't want to say effort, but they're more mental, whereas the things defensively are a little bit more physical to me. But they're all things that, in my eyes, you can get cleaned up within a week or two.
1: You are right on it, dude. It is it's a attention to detail thing on some of the offensive missteps, and defensively, you know, what are you going to be? What can you be against some of these better opponents? And listen, I'm not nitpicking or belly aching. I mean, you had some adjustments made by Orich, and he's very real. I love hearing from the guy. I think he's a really good coordinator, and they have some pieces, but are these pieces they have, are they going to pay some dividends? Can they give you a chance when Indiana's in town? Can they give you a chance in East Lansing? And then really, honestly, that's where I'm kind of fast-forwarding to, because they may look the part Saturday night. They may go out and shut somebody out. Part of that is they're going to be better, but they're also not getting any favors done other than it does count, and it's live action, but it is Maction, and it's not some of the better Maction squads.
0: And what I said last week, and I think you saw it on Saturday, is you wanted an Ohio team that was good enough to win some reps against you and expose some things for you to work on. Bowling Green and North Dakota are about building confidence. I don't think that there should be a lack of confidence from that game on Saturday, but I don't think you go into this week more confident based on how Saturday went down. I think you come into this week ready to attack, ready to work as a team, ready to get better. The next 2 weeks are about building confidence and thinking, hey, maybe you are a college football playoff team by the time you go out to East Lansing. I don't think anyone in this state saw Saturday and said, Nebraska could be a college football playoff team. You shouldn't. You'd like to have some hope, some excitement, some juice within the team and in the fan base by the time East Lansing rolls around.
1: Oh, a lot of it is absolutely mental. We'll get some of our shout-outs going here in a little bit with the stream. You're always welcome to join the Average Joe Sports Show 7 days a week. YouTube, hear us on the Average Joe Radio Network. Twitter as well, AJ Sports Radio. Can log on there and find us also on Facebook. So we'll get some comments here in just a quick bit from Coach Orich. Was asked about a lot of things, specifically that first play, and also guys being able to recover from some adversity. Who's with us?
0: Joe is on the line.
1: Joe, thanks for calling, man. What do you say?
2: Oh, I say thanks for feeding the squirrels. We're getting a signal here in Omaha today. less about the football. You guys, you're right. I mean, they did some things, as Bo would say, did some good things, but they didn't do a lot of things good. Anyway, what about this volleyball fiasco? With that, I guess it's a floor that they called it at Wrigley. You know, put all the pomp and circumstance into that thing with the television deal and all that. Those girls could have got seriously hurt. My question to you, where the hell was Troy Dannon in this whole thing? Who kind of left his coach out to hang out to dry? Who got to decide that? That match should have never started. Once those girls started sliding around, Olivia Mock, she looked like she had stumbled, and she was tentative after that. It should have never continued.
1: Well, and Andy Jackson was kind of looking to the sidelines as well. I can't
26: do my normal movements to go try and break noses, you know, above the net.
0: The minute
26: it started slippage with the Kentucky Penn State game, you should have punted there. Wait,
0: that's what it should have never started. Was the thing is in Danny Busboom Kelly talked about that, where she had a conversation with Missouri's coach saying, counting the money in the bank?
26: Yeah. I mean, he's making the afternoon deposit.
2: Here he had the check. A rain out would have paid the same amount. So you're going to let eight girls go out there and bust their ass and somebody, you know, tear their legs up? That's ridiculous. That was stupid.
26: No, I don't disagree with you. That is a fair question. Appreciate you, Joe.
0: I'm glad the organizers did eventually make the right call.
26: Sure.
0: Should have never started. Also, last thing I'll say, need some refunds.
26: Yeah, think about going to Chicago for a weekend and then paying what you paid to get in. And, I mean, Nebraska has put that sport, and that sport's incredible. Volleyball's phenomenal. And you know how popular it is in the state. You know, the feeder programs that exist, the travel clubs. I mean, it's booming, and there's a ton of excitement for softball. There's a ton of excitement for volleyball. For young ladies, and you know what, a chance to go be great at Nebraska or elsewhere. But Nebraska is such a entity right now that they are on this Rolling Stones world tour, and you'll make a buck or many off of them.
0: Yeah, and last thing I'll say here is I don't know what the contract details look like. I'm not willing to throw arrows at Danning because I don't know what the contract looked like, where if it's Nebraska's unwilling to play or they have to forfeit that match, then it goes on their ledger as a loss. What the TV contract looks like in terms of what is expected of Nebraska.
26: TV dictated the start time.
0: Yes. So I don't know exactly what all that looked like. I am glad they eventually made the right choice and got the players off of that court. Terrible job by the organizers even putting them on that court in the first place.
26: That's fair. That's fair. Now, I mean, it could have been pulled off, but it's just such a whacked out situation. You know, Chicago weather and, you know, Lake Michigan and its effect. I mean, it's a roll of the dice. You know, maybe next time you put it in the United Center, if you wanted to. But Wrigley was great. Don't kid yourself. You've got the Ricketts connection, obviously. With their ownership of the Cubs, it made sense to, if you're going to try and do it, try and do the impossible. And, hey, it worked at Memorial Stadium.
0: Yeah, and 5 years from now, they'll still have drone footage. Fox will have. Look at all these people inside Wrigley for volleyball. So,
26: sure, it was publicity.
0: Yeah.
26: Right, for sure. Let's hear a little bit from Nebraska's defensive coordinator, Coach Orich. Coach Orich, out of the gate, asked about that first play, cut one.
3: It's a great question. So we have a coverage bust on the first play, a communication issue on the back half that we fixed after that snap. But, you know, we allowed a third of their yards almost on a single play on the first play of the game. That was an eye-opening experience for us, and it was a great opportunity to see how we respond. And so one thing that I was pleased with is the guys came to the sideline, you know, settled back into what we do. But that was an unexpected event, and so we had a change of state moment, and we had an opportunity to respond.
26: Nebraska eventually settled in, but, you know, and Orich's own admission here, you know, what about playing downhill, playing faster?
3: Yeah, I think we got to play faster. You know, just my observation there, that's not to the level that we want to play at. I think we can play off our keys much quicker. I think we got to play with a little more fearlessness and roll. And the guys have plenty of talent to do that. We gotta get it done. We gotta work on it this week.
0: And as I said earlier, I wonder if the difference is, again, not knowing what Ohio's offense was going to be, if it was reactionary early and it took you time to settle in and become an attacking unit.
26: Well, you were tentative because...
0: Well, and also how the first play goes.
26: Well, the first play, you're tentative, and then a guy that you don't think is going to be running the football or scrambling, and Rule pointed out the different styles of quarterback, but you got a 6'6 guy that is athletic. I mean, some of the guys didn't do their job in contain with the quarterback movement, and he busted contain, and he was on his horse going giddy up.
0: Did it surprise you at all, considering that defense has been going up against Anthony Calandria all camp? That was the one thing I'll say with the rush lane.
26: No,
0: integrity.
26: You've seen the mobile quarterback all camp long. You didn't think it was going to be an issue with a 6'6 dude.
0: And we heard 2 weeks ago when Coach Orich talked about getting after the passer, how it's not always about sacks. It's about getting him off his spot and making sure he does not become a threat with his legs with that rush lane integrity. The rush lane integrity, I thought, got marginally better as the game went on. it was still an issue, and it was a concern to me because it was something that had been preached 2 weeks ago, and it's something you've dealt with all camp long. Well, but death taxes in Nebraska allowing quarterbacks to gashy on the ground has been the theme of the last 10 years.
26: And let's Nebraska's not the only, right? Ask Ole Miss, ask Louisville. More so, ask Ole Miss with the old athletic slash dual threat. They are coveted for a reason if they can stay alive and healthy because they wear out a defense.
0: Ask anyone who plays the Ravens or the Bills.
26: Right. It's just a problem. Mitch Sherman, coming up. Good to have you in on a Tuesday with the Average Joes.
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5: 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Iran strikes Saudi energy targets and renewed hostilities push crude oil closer to the $100 mark. The Amazon cargo plane that overshot the runway in Miami killed 5 people in vehicles that the plane struck.
4: Stay connected for updates all day.
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26: Back with you. It's Mitch Sherman time with the Athletic Locked On Nebraska Podcast. 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Big thanks to Vince and Powers Law for helping out the Average Joe Sports Show. Mitch, good to spend time with you. Thanks for a few minutes. What'd you think on Saturday?
28: Well, it's kind of like two games, wasn't it?
26: Yes.
28: First half and the second half. I think putting it all together, and the score is what matters, and came out of it healthy, didn't turn the ball over. The quarterback I thought was very good, mm-hmm. You know, borderline outstanding. saw a lot from the running backs. I think that there is an untapped ceiling, yet to be untapped, like fairly high ceiling for this defense. I don't know that there's a real weak spot on the offensive side, like all areas, receiver, tight end, offensive line. Like, you know, I can see a path where this comes together and they're pretty good on both sides of the ball. But yeah, I mean, those are all overreactions because it's week one and that's what we do. So you can probably have a conversation about penalties and special teams questions and lack of a pass rush and, you know, some almost one really disastrous moment and a few others that were almost disastrous on the defensive side and spin it in that direction too. But again, because this is week one and not week nine, I think it's important and probably the right direction to look at the optimistic side. And it was 49-21, which is the bottom line.
0: Well, if you're going to look at the optimistic side of things, Mitch, I think you go back and you watch the offense in this game. And I know there was some self-inflicted mistakes, both penalties, drops, things of that nature, more mental on the offensive side. But generally speaking, I think the offense looked really, really effective moving the football, and the stable of running backs looked good as well.
28: Yeah, I mean, it was a slow start. I had 14 at halftime, had a touchdown call back. So it should have been 21. But you know, that's not going to cut it, that first half. And they started the second half on a real sour note with that first possession. But from there, it was great execution. And how long have we heard Matt Rhule and Dana Holgorsen and everyone involved with the Nebraska program talk about the importance of finishing? And I don't think that should be overlooked. Like, that's what they want to do. It's been the goal from day one is to be a team that's stronger in the fourth quarter. And some of this had to do with the environment and the playing conditions and the fact that it was so hot on the field and Nebraska was the deeper team. That was a factor, undoubtedly, in Ohio getting worn down. But you also give Nebraska credit for being stronger throughout. And the offense was the highlight of that in the second half with 35 points.
26: Mitch Sherman's with us here from The Athletic, Locked On Nebraska Pod, the Average Joe Sports Show. Mitch, how big a difference do you think Chambliss would have made or will make? Or do you think this is an okay thing if he's not available for the foreseeable future? Get Shavers, get Foster a little bit more comfortable and kind of barking things out. I mean, I like couple of dudes on Nebraska's back end, specifically with Jones and Marshall specifically, but they look great. But the front 6/7 ish is what I'm interested in seeing take a step this next week, and then they need to be at a certain level by conference time.
28: Yeah, I don't think I don't think that there's that much of a silver lining with Owen Chambliss being out. Maybe if he had played at Nebraska for a couple of years, you would say, hey, just want him healthy for the Big Ten. But he's played in this defense. He's played for Rob Orich, but he hasn't played with these players and hasn't played in the stadium and obviously hasn't played in the Big Ten. So the sooner that he can be healthy and back, ready to go, I think the better. Now, I mean, if it's not disastrous if he misses another game, but we've seen it with players historically. Quinton Ives was in the spot last year, the running back who I think was primed to be in the mix. You know, obviously Emma Johnson took that thing over, and Quinton's health probably wasn't going to make a difference there, but he had that same kind of injury, a hamstring injury, and it happened earlier in camp to Ives than it did to Chambliss this year. And he wasn't really even ready to be himself until October. So it's you know, it's a matter of how severe the injury is, you know, like what the grade of strain. We have no idea. Like, Matt Rhule was buttoned up on Monday when asked about Chambliss and if he'd play this week. I mean, I guess that was the honesty that we didn't necessarily hear throughout August, because now we've seen a game where he didn't play and, like, the cat's out of the bag. Like, he's been hurt for a while, hasn't been practicing. And on Monday, Rhule just said, I don't know if he's going to be available. So that doesn't sound like overly optimistic, but you know, maybe he's just playing coy and they expect him back in week two. Either way, the sooner he can get back, the better. It's nice to have some experience with Shavers switching over to the Will. So, if you need him down the road to do that, maybe in a moment in November or something, like, he's got experience and it's not new. And I think that'll help. Like, there's a silver lining. But McCambliss is the guy who I think they lean on in that, or will eventually, their idea. They want to lean on him in that front six. And the sooner that he can get comfortable playing with all these guys around him, the better. I like the depth that they showed. At that position, even without Chambliss, he had three who were playing at a fairly high level. I like the depth they had at the edge rusher spot, but you'd like to see those guys get to the quarterback a little more.
0: It's Mitch Sherman with us here from The Athletic. And Mitch, I don't think Matt Rhule will be playing Coy ahead of a Bowling Green matchup, and that's minimal disrespect to Bowling Green. It's just the reality of non-conference play. I'm kind of working under the assumption that you're not going to see Chambliss maybe until Big Ten play it safe up until the games really start mattering. With that in mind, you look at this defense, expecting it to be the same guys out there this Saturday. An open-ended question for you. Husker Nation would feel better about the defense if they do what on Saturday?
28: Yeah, and to be clear, I don't think he's playing Coy because of Bowling Green. I just think that's his stance on injuries at this point, as it is with most head coaches. Like, most head coaches aren't giving you a lot. And Rhule has been kind of an outlier in that in his first three seasons, where I think he's probably looking back on it, maybe said more than he wished that he would have at times about injuries. And this year, it's just going to be, they'll do what they have to do. What the Big Ten requires them to do as far as the reports are going, and they're not going to go above and beyond that. So I think that, to answer your question, I think that you will feel good about the Nebraska defense on Saturday night if they are all over Bowling Green's offensive backfield. If they've got, if it's just – I didn't watch the game week one and say, if you took the uniforms off the teams, I mean, they still would have clothes on, but if you took the
1: thank you, Mitch.
0: Yeah. Important clarification
28: there. Put them in generic uniforms. Let's phrase it that way. and said, all right, which is the Big Ten team and which is the MAC team? And all you're going to watch is, like, pass rush. I don't know that, like, it would have been necessarily all that easy to tell. Maybe that's overstated a bit. Maybe you'd get an idea because of the size of some players. But Ike Ackerman was the best pass rusher on the field, the Omaha Central grad. Yes. from Ohio. Or at least he flashed like that at times. There wasn't a dominant pass rusher on the Nebraska side. And it was a problem last year, and with the bodies and the depth that they have at those edge spots, and I think they've upgraded on the interior, they got to find a way to get home. They got to find a way to have some negative plays that are created by the front four. That would make people feel good if you're seeing that.
1: Totally agree. And that's one thing that's in the back pocket for Nebraska fans is, is it going to be better? And, do you see a possessed Winery? I mean, you got some pressure at times from Petschak. You had a nice sack by RVP. And I know Whittington kind of flew around. But, I mean, you saw a lot of stunts in that second half to try and get home.
28: Yeah.
1: And I know they weren't bringing the kitchen sink, but you would hope they didn't need to bring the kitchen sink or do what they had to do in that second half, but they did.
28: I think both offensively and defensively, they went into that game and said, let's do a basic and see what happens. And they saw what happened, and they were trailed for most of the first half. It's not to say that, I mean, they want to work on the basic stuff because you got to be good at that before you can then expand it out and start going with different packages. And the QB run element, I don't think they want to overuse that in week one. They want Calandry to be as fresh as possible coming into the Michigan State game on September 26th. And defensively, I think they want to hold. I don't usually subscribe to this, like, oh, they're holding stuff back. They're waiting for the good teams. No, I think that's overblown. there's probably some truth to it here with year one in a defensive system, not just with the coaches, but with players too. You know, you watch Nebraska's film from last year, it's not going to tell you a whole lot about what they're doing this year personnel or scheme-wise. So I think that if they can get away with that and they're going to practice some of it in games, they're going to get a few things out there. But I don't think the intention on Saturday was to do a whole lot of extracurricular stuff, and in part because it's just week one and you want to master the basic stuff. But they had to do a little bit of it, not much, in the second half. And

0: you know, whatever kind of aggressive, you know, bad anger, angry energy you might have in anywhere into your play on the field. Like that's what that means. And to Donovan, it does. And yeah, to your point, Chris, I'd like to see Williams-Wanyere play with more of that.
1: That's interesting with, you know, and I listened to Donnie, and yeah, you got to tap into that darkness somehow, right? And then, as we say, every Tuesday at 4:25, release the fury.
0: I think Whittington is a good one for them to look up to up front. Like, Van Poppel's been in the program a while. He can get darker. He can go to more of a dark place. Whittington seems to have that. Like,
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3: Open quarters in Queens. Alex Michelson knocking on the door of advancing into the third set on serve at five games apiece after a big break by Francis Tiafoe. Michelson taking the first two sets, 7-5, 6-3. Still yet to lose a set in the tournament. First unseeded man this century to reach the U.S. Open quarters without dropping a set, extending that streak with the first two today. Tiafoe 2-17 when losing the first two sets in majors in his career. Match continuing on ESPN TV. NFL Rams star defensive tackle Aaron Donald will not travel with the team to Australia for LA's Thursday opener against the Niners. Will be inactive, team wanting to give Donald more time before making his return from retirement. College football CFP opening their 30-day negotiating window with ESPN, setting up the potential to expand the playoff to 24 teams.
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5: Hey, it's Dave Creek with News Channel Nebraska, coming up tonight on NCN. Moratoriums are being scattered about the state when it comes to those data centers. In Kearney, they're moving forward with a potential project, discussing it at tonight's city council meeting. We've got reaction on NCN.
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1: We are presented by Sauter Heyman Jewelers, the Average Joe Sports Show with you on a Tuesday. Chris Schmidt, Elijah Herbal. Some of your comments here in the stream. Brandon checking in saying, here we go. Week two, nothing but drama. One step closer to 9+. God love your optimism, Brandon. Good stuff to hear from him. You have Anonymous talking about the Boulder Peace Treaty. I'm anxious to hear more conversations between the Boulder Peace Treaty and many in the stream. Arizona Huskers in. And we'll get more of the comments here. A lot of reaction to Michigan and the MAC statement. They're going to pursue help from the NCAA to right this wrong.
10: Good for the MAC, though, pursuing help from the NCAA to right a wrong.

0: That's the answer.
1: Seems like
0: in 2026.
1: The lowest probability. You know what you do? You take this to a sympathetic judge in Western Michigan.
0: Or Northern Alabama. Or
1: anywhere. Louisiana, Arizona.
0: I didn't grab the clip, but I got a kick out of Dabo's presser today. And there's a guy in the Clemson media that waited until the very end of the press conference to make sure Dabo had to answer the question, are you happy with how you handled the roster in the offseason? The NIL question, right? Because Dabo's got both heels dug in about 7 feet deep with how he thinks things should be versus what they are. And I like Dabo. He's a good coach. He knows his football, but he's got one cold dead hand holding on to what the way life used to be in football, much like Nick Saban, much like Coach K, much like Villanova's coach. I mean, all those guys. Roy Williams said, "I'm out." They went Kramer and Seinfeld. They were the first out of the contest in the respect of. I have not as much power as I used to, so I'm out. And the compensation's way more overkill than it needs to be.
1: I'm not sure if it's the power. I think it's the...
0: It's the power. Do what I say, follow what I tell you to do, I'm the boss. It's a dictatorship. That's how it needs to happen.
1: I think there's also, for some of those coaches, the sliminess that the portal naturally just brings about that they don't want to deal with either. Like, if you're not breaking the rules in the portal, you're falling behind. Look at what Pete Golding said at SEC Media Days, where he's just like, hey, if everyone in the interstate's going 100 miles an hour, you're more of a problem if you're going 85 than if you're following along with everybody else. I think that's also one of the issues for Dabo, is he's a rule follower for the most part. I mean, does he ever strike you as the type of guy that was throwing bags at kids in recruiting circles?
0: I think Dabo would... I think he's
1: cleaner than a lot of the coaches.
0: I think he's a sore thumb in a very slimy world. I think he's the one guy that probably goes for a kid or two envelope, like he'll push the envelope, but for the most part, he's not into these bidding. You're right. He's not bidding war guy. But the question in the presser was, are you happy with your roster additions? And he's like, he called the reporter by name. He's like, yep, you're the gotcha guy. And he's kind of patting him on the head saying, did you play ball? And the reporter's like, well, no. And he's like, well, we had 11 more of these. What if we go 11-1? Right, we can all roll our eyes at that. But, Dabo's like, it's just not a fair question right now. But he was civil towards the guy. I mean, he just got absolutely housed at LSU, and by the way, they look incredible.
1: By the way, I sent you. Did you listen to?
0: I know, and
1: I didn't. Audio from Lane Kiffin's halftime speech.
0: Yes, Lane went nuts. We'll play that for you tomorrow.
1: Whenever they're up, what, 31-7?
0: Yeah, he's out for blood, and one thing to think about.
1: Does this quickly though? Does this feel like the end of the era with Dabo at Clemson?
0: I don't. Here's the thing. I don't know. I've said this way too often because we've had coaching changes way too often, and you're on the fence, at least I was, with, I get that Bo didn't win the big one. He got you to some conference championships, and you've been craving and crawling for 9 wins since. Personality problem with him or not, if you're a fan or media member, the guy won and he got good players and he had a good staff.
1: When he still gets good players, he's still pumping out a good number of draft picks every single year. But in today's day and age of college football, if you want to go compete for a college football playoff, you need half your starting lineup to be drafted.
0: Well, he had that. He had that.
1: But you don't anymore because
0: his problem is he lost his coordinators. Venables went to Oklahoma. Mr. Tony's down at Virginia, and we'll see. Staying power at Oregon. We'll see if they were a little hiccup, not respecting Boise, or if the two coordinators that got promoted from within at Oregon are ready for prime time. Well,
1: I'll just say, I don't think it's happening at Oregon. I think it is happening at Clemson. I think they're going to be watching other guys on their shortlist throughout this season and comparing and contrasting how They look compared to Clemson.
0: For sure. And Clemson's another 6-7 win football team. And can you go find better? Can you go find somebody who adapts?
1: Yeah, there it is.
0: And that's just it. Let's get back to Nebraska. Let's hear from Coach Orich. And this is the package that really kind of showed up for Nebraska in the second half. It's that cheetah package. And you've got some pass rushers on the field, on the scene. And that's where Nebraska needs to make some hay, because Mitch pointed it out, if he would have just gone blind jersey, it didn't look great for Nebraska when it comes to pass rush compared to what Ohio was doing in the Ackerman kid. This is cut 14.
2: Yeah, he's part of a rush package on third down. We call it cheetah, lion, whatever African cat you want to use. But that's normally how we get those guys on the field.
0: And
1: let's go to cut 9.
0: Yeah, let's do that.
2: We allowed 75 yards rushing to the quarterback. That was my over half of their rushing yards came from the QB. So rush lane integrity and discipline is something that's being spoke about a lot in our room right now. Can't allow the quarterback to scramble out for 70 yards. I think he accounted for two of their three biggest plays. So we got to get that corrected. And that's not a talent issue. That's making sure fundamentally we know what we're doing correctly.
0: Lastly, you know, you've got a guy in Jeremiah Jones that's been seeing some time. How's he been able to make the jump? He was playing wideout this summer. They like his intangibles. They liked his edge production in high school. How did he make such the jump so quickly when you got a whole room full of defensive ends? Cut 15.
2: Well, he won a lot of one-on-ones in camp. And he has an elite trait of being able to cover a lot of ground in short step and few steps. And so we think there's a unique trait there that we want to continue to lean in.
0: So, okay. So is Nebraska going to need accelerated performance by a guy like Jones? And you've got Anthony Jones on the other side. You have Whittington in the middle there, right? And then Petchock. I mean, is that your front four on obvious passing downs? Because you don't got a big dude to stop the run. You can't go with what McBride did for their 4-3.
1: Well, I did like what they did with that quote-unquote cheetah package, where they bumped Anthony Jones down inside, put Jeremiah Jones on the outside. What that side entailed. I need to see something from Winery.
0: Oh, dude.
1: I need to see something from Winery.
0: Other than a face mask.
1: Yeah, whether it's a bull rush. I mean, there's still occasional flash plays on Saturday. I'm still waiting for him to see it. Same dude every single snap.
0: He has got to get some consistency. There's all sorts of talent there, man. But he needs to be the guy on the line they're worried about so the other three can eat.
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5: Back with you here on the Average Joe Sports Show. 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Big thanks to Rick and company for teaming up, supporting the Average Joe's. Plenty of Joe's in the stream and a lot of folks weighing in on not only Husker volleyball. We touched on that a little bit yesterday with the holiday edition. We were on Monday, but also some Dabo reaction that is interesting because it really truly is adapt or die with being able to pool together the financial resources and then be right with who you pay. And we're talking about pass rush and Nebraska's defensive line. There's some talent there. I think you feel good about that talent, but you want to see it be at a consistent level, and you want to see it absolutely dominate a team like Ohio. You want to see it dominate a team like Bowling Green, and it better be on point for Sparty and beyond.
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9: And good afternoon, everyone. Welcome to Sumner for high school volleyball action. It's a Fort Kearney Conference Triangular with the Sumner Eddyville Mustangs, the Axtell Wildcats, and later on this evening, the Overton Eagles. Doug Duda with you on the Nebraskaland Aviation pregame show as we get ready for tonight's matchups. And you just have some teams that are rebuilding, a lot of youth, especially for SEM and Overton. Axtell is also a pretty young ball club, but at least they have a few more seniors dotted on their roster. SEM and Overton have brought home state championships within the last few years, but between the teams tonight, we only have a couple of wins in the early season. So two things, should be competitive again. It just will be a different kind of competitive than what we have seen in the past. 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
9: And now let's take a look at those starting lineups. First off, for the visitors on the scoreboard here this afternoon, the Wildcats of Axtell. Serving it up first will be number 9, the 5'6" freshman center and Hadley Most. Number 3, a 5'7" senior outside hitter, Ashlyn Nelson. Number 13, 5'8" senior middle hitter, Morgan Hawkins. Number 1, 5'6" freshman center, Madeline Wells. Number 2, 5'5" junior outside hitter, Leah Stritt. And number 4, 5'9" sophomore middle hitter, Amelia Halverson. The libero is number 20, 5'4" junior, Mina Schilling. The head coach is the veteran, the dean of coaches of the Fort Kearney Conference, Brad Nelson, assisted by Ashley Benson and Jessica Gable. They are 1-4 on the season. For SEM, number 8, 5'8" freshman middle, Alec Koppel. Number 1, 5'4" junior outside, Lily Hrasky. Number 7, 5'4" sophomore outside, Avery Harder. Number 3, 5'10" sophomore, Kyler Jones. Number 2, 5'10" sophomore,

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And serving it away, Michael Cranwell here in the first set. Puts it to the corner, pass really close to the good shot to keep it out of their wells, and they put it into the